0: also continuing to fight a fire at Narimbra near Rockhampton, which had been burning for several days. Peter Jones, AIR News.
1: Planned industrial action impacting Brisbane's ferry services has been cancelled today. All ferries will run as scheduled. Work stoppages will occur on Friday and Saturday, with commuters advised to check for updates through Translink. The Gold Coast mayor has stormed out of a press conference following questions relating to his trip to the US. Georgia Condek has the details.
2: Tom Tate lashed out and swore at an ABC journalist during a heated confrontation after insisting he had dinner with the US president and his family at his Mar-a-Lago property earlier this year. The mayor travelled to the US in February ahead of a deal to build a Trump Tower in Surfers Paradise. A statement from the Trump Organisation says Tate's claims are a fabrication and categorically false, noting they spoke briefly on the patio before Mr. Trump went to dinner elsewhere at the estate. Questions around the cost of the trip have been raised as to how much taxpayer funds were used, but Mr. Tate quashed the claims, saying he covered all the costs. Georgia Condek reporting.
1: Pop-up campgrounds and holiday parks may be the answer to the looming Brisbane Olympic accommodation crisis. The state's facing an 11,000-room shortfall ahead of 2032. An idea to set up temporary camping parks has been flagged by the Camplify chief executive, with university grounds and parks floated as potential spaces. And Australia's top tourism town for 2026 has been named, and it's in Queensland. With more on that story, Steve Barker.
3: Stanthorpe, standing out as a high-altitude rural hub in Queensland's Granite Belt, known for its cool climate, unique rock formations and rich agricultural history. The award-winning town, with a population of around 5,500, has won gold in the major category during a ceremony at Parliament House in Canberra. Located on the New England Highway, roughly 220 k's southwest of Brisbane, near the New South Wales border, the town sits around 800 metres above sea level. It's one of the coolest places in Queensland, with bearable summers, low humidity and crisp winters, not to mention a groovy population, loads of apples and great wineries. There's a passion wherever you go. Steve Barker, AIR News.
1: To sport now, and the Dolphins are waiting for official word today on when they'll host their preliminary final. 12 Academy graduates will feature in the lineup when they take on the winner of Saturday's clash between the Sharks and Roosters. Dolphins chief executive Terry Reader says their strong local pathway has helped develop the squad into premiership contenders.
4: Those guys got to come through and make their debut together and play together, and you've seen it's the nucleus of the team we've got now, and the way they're playing together and what we've been able to build is actually something we're very proud of, and I know they are as well.
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6: The temperature is 23 degrees. We were looking for a maximum of 23, which we've hit. 11 degrees this morning, and a max minimum tomorrow morning of 7, so it's mostly sunny and cool.
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Some of us are going in two different directions. John Denver.

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1: This is Air Sport Australia First Edition. Good morning, I'm Lee Harrison. Brisbane defender Noah Answorth is racing the clock to be fit for Saturday's preliminary final against Hawthorn at the MCG. Answorth, who's recovering from an ankle injury, kept Hawks small forward Nick Watson goalless when the two sides last met. Brisbane star Charlie Cameron says Answorth will need to get through training this week.
2: Noz is a quality player and played with some quality small forwards throughout the years, and take a lot of confidence if he's playing this weekend.
1: Fremantle coach Justin Longviewer says they won't be taking the Swans lightly ahead of Friday's sold-out preliminary final. Longmuir says despite having so many players out, it hasn't stopped their ability to play good football.
3: Playing like a really galvanised team, playing with great spirit, great physicality. Yeah, and you know, to see them put 140 points on the flag favourites in the first final, it's pretty impressive effort. So we're going to have to go up there with a plan and be at the top of our game.
1: And Collingwood don't expect vice-captain Brayden Maynard to return to full training until early in the new year after he underwent a shoulder reconstruction. Turning to rugby league now, and the Dolphins expect the date for their home preliminary final to be confirmed later today. The Finns will host the winner of Saturday night's knockout semi-final between the Sharks and Roosters. Chief Executive Terry Reader says reaching the top four is a credit to a season of hard work.
4: We've won our last 16 out of 18 games, and we've equaled our club record with 8 consecutive wins by beating the Warriors over there in New Zealand. So from that point of view, to be in the top four and challenging for a premiership, it was always the goal.
1: The Knights are praising coach Justin Holbrook after taking them from wooden spooners to premiership contenders. Newcastle beat the Rabbitohs in week one of the finals and faced the Warriors on Sunday. Captain Kalen Ponga says Holbrook has made a big impact.
5: Making us embrace, I guess, you know, who we play for, the community. I think a lot of the younger boys have bought into the culture. They've brought a lot to the team, to be honest, and I think the coach is getting the best out of everyone.
1: Kangaroos coach Kevin Walters is beginning to pick his squad for the Rugby League World Cup. Walters has told Seven there are plenty of names on the shortlist.
6: Got 40 names up there actually, but slowly but surely those names will be eliminated to a squad of 23 players, which will be announced after the grand final. So of course injuries, suspensions, all these things play their role in the selection of the team.
1: The Super Rugby draw for 2027 has been released. The Waratahs take on the Brumbies first up in Canberra on February 12. Australia has defeated Zimbabwe by 59 runs in the cricket one-dayer. And former Australian Test opener Ed Cowan believes that the Big Bash League doesn't need to rush privatisation to compete with other T20 leagues around the world. A Cricket New South Wales board member, Cowan says fears of a player exodus to rival leagues is premature, and a move toward privatisation could spiral out of control. And the New Zealand pro has secured a permanent place on the World Surf League's Championship Tour schedule. This is Air Sport Australia.
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0: that was two different directions, John Denver. Before it was Hank Williams, and we live in two different worlds. Got a couple more songs through to the 11 o'clock news. Songs that make a difference. And then a change of word. We're going to You Look Wonderful Tonight.
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2: Welcome to the world on Tuesday, the 15th of September. I'm Arthur Stevens from Australian Independent Radio News. Firstly, to the European war zone, and Polish Prime Minister Donald Tusk has warned he expects Russia to escalate the war. The European war zone, and Polish Prime Minister Donald

0: that on that day there was a strike by the Russian high-precision weapons against the western parts of Ukraine, against the railroad infrastructure that, according to Moscow, was involved into the delivery of the military equipment from the western countries to Ukraine.
1: Thanks for that, Dasha. Now, I understand the Kremlin has come out and defended the strikes.
0: The Kremlin spokesman Dmitry Peskov was indeed asked about that very train, suggesting that the Russian military are conducting and carrying out the tasks that have been set for them, and he said that he understands it, if he understands this correctly, this concerns the Ukrainian territory, and with regard to that, he said our troops are carrying out the tasks across the entire territory of Ukraine and will continue to do so. And we understand Moscow insists that it holds the upper hand on the battlefield, so in this very instance, we understand Moscow is trying to achieve the goals of what it calls a special military operation in the absence of diplomatic progress.
1: Thanks for that, Dasha Chernyshova, the Air News correspondent in Moscow. Meanwhile, Ukraine's railway operator says it's entirely possible, as we said, a train that was carrying European diplomats, including Johnson, was the intended target of the strike. Boris Johnson has posted a video message on social media reiterating his support for Ukraine.
2: They're worried now about the ballistic missiles coming in, and they need air defences. They need Starlink into Russia to take out the sites from which these missiles are coming, and then they need the European cash, and they need it now. The most important thing that Ukraine needs is a political statement from NATO, from Europe, from the White House. They need a joint statement from the West that the destiny of Ukraine is in the West as a free, independent, sovereign country.
1: Still in Europe, or specifically Scandinavia, where vote counting continues in Sweden. After a general election at the weekend that remains too close to call, with the centre-left bloc holding a razor-thin projected lead of just one or two seats over the outgoing right-wing coalition. The Swedish election authority says the definitive result may not be known until tomorrow, when late-arriving ballots, including early votes and those cast from abroad, are tallied. Outgoing Prime Minister Ulf Kristersson said he would respect the result if the Social Democrats' lead holds. Ross Cullen.
3: The moment in Sweden after the general election seems to be too close to call, but it does appear that the Social Democrats, the centre-left party, who were the opposition party going into this election, might have won a small majority in terms of the number of seats. It does seem to be on a knife-edge, though, a nail-biting final tally of votes going on at the moment.
1: OK, thanks, Ross. Now, what sort of shape would that leave Sweden's government in if the Social Democrats take the election?
3: If the Social Democrats were able to secure an election victory and were able to create a coalition that has a majority, would mean that their leader, Magdalena Andersson, would be set for her second stint as Prime Minister of Sweden.
1: Thanks, Ross. Ross Cullen at our Paris Bureau. In Britain, leaders of Northern Ireland, Scotland and Wales are meeting in Cardiff to discuss launching independence referendums, an unprecedented summit triggered by US President Donald Trump's call for Irish reunification during his weekend's visit to Ireland. Trump told reporters at the MGEN Irish Golf Tournament in Doonbeg on Sunday that putting Northern Ireland and the Republic of Ireland together was, in his words, one of the naturals of all time, doubling down on remarks from Saturday that he would love to see the island unified. British Prime Minister Andy Burnham has pushed back, with No. 10 Downing Street saying there's no majority supporter for a border poll and one will not be held until that changes. Stuart Smith has this from London.
4: Well, routine it's not here in the UK. It's an incredibly divisive issue in Ireland too. There was wars over this. There was fighting over this. Ireland did used to be one nation at one point, united in 1921. Then it split into two, with six counties in the north remaining part of the UK and the bottom half becoming independent. And there was the troubles for 30 years. Terrorism took place in the UK and in Northern Ireland to try to reunify it, as the nationalists call it, or to create one island of Ireland as one political unit.
1: Thanks for that, Stuart. Now, still on the subject of the American president, and Trump has dismissed calls from the world's leading artificial intelligence companies to slow down development, posting on social media that efforts to regulate the technology are part of what he called a sick conspiracy. The president's intervention came after Anthropic chief executive Daria Amodei published a lengthy essay over the weekend setting out a plan to manage the risks of AI, including independent oversight of frontier companies. His rivals at OpenAI and XAI backed the proposal, but President Trump said the only safeguard AI needs.

0: a strong president. Nick Harper in Washington says Amadei's essay laid out a detailed blueprint.
1: He laid out a three-part plan which included independent evaluators overseeing these AI companies. His competitors, Elon Musk and Sam Altman, have both come out to show their support for him. Elon Musk writing, "Dario is right," Sam Altman writing, "I agree with Dario," and both of them pledging to take action. But Donald Trump speaking over the weekend and in a post on social media this Monday morning to push back against that, making it clear that from his point of view, it is full steam ahead when it comes to artificial intelligence.
0: Okay, thanks, Nick. Now, to what extent are President Trump's concerns about losing ground to other nations driving his opposition to any slowdown in AI development?
1: The reason for that is really China. He doesn't want to give up any type of edge he feels the US has over China. Posting on social media, he said that there is no need for more regulations, but we already have tremendous criminal and regulatory power over AI companies. There is a sick conspiracy, wrote the president, against AI and data centers.
0: Well, Nick, that report makes sense, but how have both the US and China reacted to the AI industry's warnings?
1: China pushing back on that, and President Xi Jinping a couple of months ago saying that AI should always remain under human control. That's difficult, though. Amid these warnings that an AI swarm could take over the internet in the next 6 to 12 months, with Anthropic saying that the US cooperation with China is vital and really the only way to sort out this website.
0: Still on the subject, and Microsoft chief executive Satya Nadella has backed calls for a more deliberate pace of artificial intelligence development, although he says companies must retain full control over their proprietary knowledge and that any safety regime must protect enterprise privacy. This is from Kate Fisher in our Washington studio.
2: He's not prepared for the United States to stop advancing its development in any way, despite what some of these AI leaders are warning about. He's kind of framing this as a strategic competition, yet another strategic competition between the US and China, kind of suggesting that any form of regulation in the United States on this would be a sort of gift to Beijing in terms of how quickly it can advance and perhaps take over the United States and the development of the technology.
0: Now, another angle on that, I'm calling in our New York-based Wall Street correspondent Mitch McCann. Mitch, how have investors reacted to the word tug of war?
3: Investors are nervous based on these comments we've seen over the weekend, not just because it's Anthropic's boss, Dario Amodei, but it's also Elon Musk and Sam Altman. In that original interview, Dario Amodei has said that there is real dangers to the rapid development of AI. He said, it doesn't mean we need to panic today. It doesn't mean we need to shut it all down. But he said, I would say it's a warning sign that we need to slow down. Critically, I think he also said, for too long, the industry has lied to people about the fact that this technology had risks.
0: Thanks, Mitch. Now, I understand there's been a bit of social media noise out of the White House.
3: He pushed back to these comments that these leaders have made in a Truth Social post this morning, and this is what he had to say. He said, the only control or guardrails that AI needs is a strong and smart, high IQ president, and he said the USA has that in spades. He said the Trump administration has stopped AI people from doing bad or potentially bad things, like Dario from Anthropic, who he says is now pretending to be a perfect little angel. Donald Trump also says they already have tremendous criminal and regulatory power over these companies and that there's a sick conspiracy against AI and data centers.
0: Thanks, Mitch. Now, Mitch McCann there in New York. And that is our take on the world today.
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7: I'm just checking the current weather conditions. They're expecting a maximum today of 23 degrees. It's currently 24.4 degrees. So obviously it's mostly sunny and mild. It'll be down to a minimum of 7 degrees overnight.
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10: 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That girl's all right with me. Everybody sings.

last hour. It's 11 minutes past 11. And I'm that wonderful someone, or at least Pasi Cline is.

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apparently Some Kind of Wonderful. That's Grand Funk. That's a different band name. Oh, Chook's called me. He's out there in the garden today playing with Chook Poo. I reckon you've got a little bit of wonderful happening there, Chook. Enjoy.

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Reba McEntire there with The Bridge You Burn, and before it, Simon and Garfunkel, The Bridge Over Troubled Waters. 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

0: That's Pink, Bridge of Light. Before it was Kim Wilde with the view from the bridge, and Reba McEntire with the Bridge You Burn. All right, I'm just about out of here. Diana's getting ready to get her show started. I will close off my morning with Melissa Etheridge and wish everybody a happy Wednesday, and I'll see you next week.
1: All birthdays and anniversary calls will be done once a day at 7:30 during the breakfast shows. When your birthday and anniversary message is read out, it will be included in the weekly draw each Friday morning. 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

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It was a long march from cadets. The 6th Battalion was the next to tour. It was me who drew the card. We did Canungra, Shoalwater before we left.

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But you wouldn't let your mites down till they had you dusted off. 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
1: Hello, I'm Sean Bindley. Labor MPs are showing some concern about the economy as new home sales continue to slump. Michael Packey reports.
2: Treasurer Jim Chalmers has held talks with Labor backbenchers to discuss the intergenerational report to be released next week, which will lay out the economic challenges facing the country. Some MPs have privately voiced concern over falling living standards, while research by the Housing Industry Association shows a 19% drop in new home sales over the 3 months to August. But Federal Housing Minister Claire O'Neill maintains the government's policy settings are right.
3: There's lots of data that tells us that the tax changes are doing exactly what we want.
2: The opposition's Tim Wilson claims Labor is living on another planet.
4: Reality is not matching up with their spin or their narrative.
2: Business groups are urging the government to slash red tape in a bid to boost productivity. Michael Packey, Canberra.
1: Falling house prices in Victoria are expected to add further pressure to the state's dire budget bottom line as debt rockets towards $200 billion. Dennis O'Kane explains.
5: Domain is tipping a further 4.4% drop-off in property prices into next year, and that means a $1.8 billion hit to the Victorian budget. Banks and real estate experts predict a downturn worse than Treasury's forecast in May. The Age is reporting the hit to stamp duty, the state government's biggest source of tax revenue, along with payroll tax, calls into question Labor's promised $1 billion surplus in a budget already struggling. The gloom and doom as the state's debt bill is

0: abuse such restrictions following recommendations from the Royal Commission into Domestic, Family and Sexual Violence. And the Perth Zoo is reviewing its security after a breach during which a crocodile received minor injuries. Two teenagers have been charged with breaking into the zoo on Sunday night, allegedly cutting locks to the crocodile's enclosure and hitting the animal with a metal pole. The teenagers have fronted court, charged with criminal damage, trespass and animal cruelty. One's been bailed, the other remains in custody pending a bail hearing. The zoo is conducting an internal inquiry into its security measures, which include physical security, surveillance systems and after-hours monitoring. This is Air National News.
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2: And the weather for Wednesday, and it is the 16th of September, and today mostly sunny and mild, 11 to 23. Tomorrow mostly sunny, should be mild and dry, 7 to 23. Friday, early fog followed by the sun, and it should be warm, 9 to 27. Saturday, sunny, warm, dry, 10 to 33. Sunday, sunny, warm and dry, 12 to 31. Monday, sunny, hot and dry, 13 to 34, and on Tuesday, showers late, mostly cloudy, and it should be warm, 13 to 31.

0: Good afternoon, everyone. This is RIM FM 100.1 on your dial, and this is the voice of the Fassifin and beyond. You're listening to the very best of country mixed. I'm Diana Peters, and I'm offering some of the best country music around. And first up, you heard Winter Winds with Lindsay Butler and, of course, our late and great Slim Dusty. I like to say hi to all the people who are streaming from near and far, and I hope everyone has had a lovely week since I've been here. Nothing much happening, going to this weekend to some country music, so it's going to be a great day. Anyway, I've got plenty of songs to play, so I better get started. So hi to Merv Page from Walloon, and I have got John the Ferret Moran, and this is the Ghost of Cunningham's Gap. And then hi to Roy Johnson, and he's streaming from Armidale. And I have got Les Lawson, and this is this great Australian man.
1: You got a copy in the silver one, northbound? If you can pull over for a minute, old mate. I've got a little story I'd like to tell you that the colour of your truck reminded me of. I came over the top of Cunningham's Gap. It was on my first trip to Brisbane town. But being like I am, I paid little heed to the road signs, and in the top slot I headed down. I'd gone perhaps a K or so when the thought dawned under my cap. You better give her a check, old mate. You're on your way down the bloody gap. Well, I gave her all the air I had, but it didn't do me much good. As you know, the brakes were red hot in seconds, and I knew just where I stood. I was really steering and praying, because I'm just an ordinary bloke. The motor was over-revving, the trailer obscured by smoke. Then there was this pair of bull lights coming through the smoke from behind. But I was so busy with the steering that I didn't pay them much mind. Then on one of those little straights halfway down, it pulled out and rounded me up. The speed that it went past me, it could have won the Tasman Cup. A silvery white Mac it was, that big that it made me look small. It seemed to be floating on a cloud, didn't seem to have any wheels at all. It pulled into the lane in front of me and slowed for me to catch up. And it was only then that I realised that he was trying to pull me up. I slammed into the back of him, and he locked everything on. And you know what? I could feel him holding me back, and half of my fears were gone. He held me back until I stopped, a fair effort considering the load. Then he moved on ahead of me and disappeared down the road. Then this ghostly voice came on the CB that I'll remember for many a day. It had a hollow, lonely sound, like it came from a long way away. He said, "Let your brakes cool down a bit, old mate. Then head on in. You'll still be in the market by daylight, alive and well, but a little bit late." But I felt a bit sad as I drove along about the thanks that had never been said. But then I thought, it could have gone wrong, and old pal, I could have been dead. I was almost into Brisbane when the thought dawned under my cap. And I'll tell you straight this night, old mate, I'd seen the ghost of Cunningham again.
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And I've got a song for Dorothy Pittman from Thornton, and it comes from Julie Perandis. And this is the homestead of my dreams. And I've got to wait until I get a phone call from Bernadette from Woodend because they have another appointment. So I'll leave theirs until I hear from them. Jake and Kathy from Grantchester. Couple of train songs. Daddy Love Trains, Keith Whitley, and Slim Dusty with Indian Pacific.

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Now I've got a couple of songs for Graham and Joan from Brassel. Isla Grant, Call on Me, Mick Flavin, In My Father's House. And then hi to Tom from Mudapilly. I've got Mick Flavin too, and As Good As I Once Was.

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They're situated at the corner of Railway and High Streets here in Boona. 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

now got a couple of songs for Neville and Gloria from Peak Crossing. Tom MacGyver with We Make Things to Last in the Bush. Keith Jamison, the Blue Gumtree Ball. And then hi to Eddie from Calabar. I've got Shorty Ranger. 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

Now I've got a song for Yvonne in town here. Comes from Gina Brisky, and this is The Storm. And hi to Charmaine from Laidley. I've got one off your list, Buddy Williams, Wedding Bells.

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1: Hello there, I'm Sean Bindley. The opposition says the federal government must constantly review security at our defence bases. A man is on the run after breaking into an RAAF facility in Darwin, allegedly assaulting an officer and stealing a car. Northern Territory Police are investigating the incident. Shadow Defence Minister James Patterson says security failures like this one simply shouldn't happen.
2: We need our bases to be secure. We need to make sure that unauthorised persons, whether they are someone who has got mental health issues, someone who is drunk, or whether they're someone with malign intent acting on behalf of a foreign power, are not able to access our bases.
1: The communication watchdog has issued one of its highest ever penalties for breaches of Australia's gambling self-exclusion rules. An ACMA investigation found Dabble Sports failed to close 157 wagering accounts for people registered with BetStop, the national self-exclusion register. Dabble also sent electronic marketing messages to 165 people who had self-excluded. Authority member Caroline Ledgerwood says a $1 million fine has been imposed.
3: Once someone registers with BetStop, wagering providers must close all of that person's accounts and stop sending them any marketing materials.
1: One Nation's new leader in New South Wales has sought to clarify comments he made around abortion rights. Mike Newman told an anti-abortion rally at state parliament his party would seek to end the right to abortion if the party were to win power. He now claims he was referring only to late-term abortions and those for the purposes of gender selection. The New South Wales Premier is vowing to introduce legislation to tackle a domestic violence loophole. The family of Caitlin Thornton have been calling for the state coroner to suspend a de facto partner's responsibility over a person's body and belongings in cases of suspected domestic violence. Caitlin died shortly after ending her relationship with her allegedly abusive partner. Chris Minns says it's clear that something has to change.
4: An aberration in the law that needs to be corrected. So we will introduce legislation to give the coroner the ability to appoint a different senior next of kin if there's allegations of domestic abuse.
1: Victoria Police would be equipped with 1,200 additional handheld metal detectors to search people for knives in public places by early next year if Labor are re-elected. Jacinda Allen was steadfast against the laws, introduced following the fatal stabbing of Queensland teenager Jack Beasley in 2019, and blocked moves by the opposition to introduce the legislation to Parliament. And the Gold Coast Mayor has stormed out of a press conference following questions relating to his trip to the US. Chloe Affleck takes a look.
5: Tom Tate lashed out and swore at an ABC journalist during a heated confrontation after insisting he had dinner with the US president and his family at his Mar-a-Lago resort earlier this year. The mayor travelled to the US in February ahead of a deal to build a Trump Tower in Surfers Paradise. A statement from the Trump Organization says Tate's claims are a fabrication and categorically false, noting they spoke briefly on the patio before Mr. Trump went to dinner elsewhere in the state. Questions around the cost of the trip have been raised as to how much taxpayer funds were used, but Mr. Tate quashed the claims, saying he covered all costs. Chloe Affleck reporting.
1: This is Air National News. In rugby league, Cronulla's Toby Rudolph is backing his teammates to contain one of the Roosters' strike weapons in Saturday's do-or-die NRL final. Rudolph speaking about how the Sharks intend to handle Mark Nwakanidawase.
6: You put Ronaldo Mulitalo on him. I think they're probably the two best wingers in the competition at the moment, especially with their given aerial skills.
1: The historic finals clash between the Warriors and Knights at Eden Park is officially a sellout. In AFL, Fremantle defender Carl Werner says they're trying to block out any grand final chatter ahead of Friday's preliminary final against Sydney. He says there's still a big job ahead of them.
7: We've always talked about that one.

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1: And the weather for Wednesday, and it is the 16th of September already. And today, mostly sunny and mild, 11 to 23. Tomorrow, mostly sunny, mild and dry, 7 to 23. Friday, early fog followed by the sun, and it should be warm, 9 to 27. Saturday, sunny, warm and dry, 10 to 33. Sunday, should be sunny, warm and dry, 12 to 31. And the time is 3 minutes past 1 o'clock on RIM FM 100.1. And the phone number 54631228. We'll go back to Charmaine's, Buddy Williams, Wedding Bells.

Now I've got a couple of songs for Joe and Rita here in town, and the first one is Mal Code, Weary to the Bone, and Reg Brisky with Daddy's Girl. And hi to Laurie and Joy here in town. I have got Graham Rogers, Roger, with the Wheels of Cobb & Co., and the other one is Minnie Carey with Mississippi.

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And I've got a couple of songs for Dylan Ian. And the first one is Tim Pierce with Country's Really Big These Days. And an instrumental from Alicia Smith. And this is Warrigal Creek. And hi to Ron and Joyce here in town. I've got a couple off your list. Brian Letton with Farming Families. 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

got a couple of songs for Heather and Selwyn here in town. On Heather's list is Charlie Langsborough with Shine Your Light. And for Selwyn, I have got... What have I got? Tuckin' Song. Riggs, Ringers and Drivers. And that's Slim Dusty.

a couple of songs for Sandy and Jenny from Way Up the Border. And this Reg Pearl with Roll Trucker Roll. And Johnny Cash, Ain't Gonna Hobo No More.

And I've got a couple of songs for George and Robin from Camden, or so they're streaming. Slim Connor with the Dreaming on the Slip Rail, Merle Haggard, Sing Me Back Home, and then hi to Bob Weir from Ebenezer. I have got Reg Poole and Tom MacGyver with I'll See You Down the Road.

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1: G'day, Tom McIver. Hey, you still owe me that fiver.
2: Reg Poole, old mate, it's been weighing on me mind.
1: Yeah, I'll bet it has. And I suppose right now you're short.
2: You're not wrong, mate, but I kind of thought we might swap it for that saddle you lost of mine. You know, the one you borrowed up the eyes at that time?
1: Now, look.

0: remember back in Inverell, you were really going well, and you needed one good ride to top the score.
1: Yeah, and some unknown rotten dog slipped a Mickey in me grog. 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
0: And did you hear me holler scab when she climbed up in your cab and you waved and said, I'll see you down the road?
1: And then it was that Sheila that I had won at Fuller Dealer, you know, the day I took the trophy. 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
0: Till I said, too bad those lovely quids go straight home to his wife and kids. 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
1: Yeah, and here's the barman for the money that he's owed.
0: Better drag your wallet out.
1: I know, mate, it's your shout. 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
0: Now look here.

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1: Mark Dransfield. The federal government will reveal its long-awaited migration overhaul tomorrow. More from federal politics editor Michael Packey.
2: Home Affairs Minister Tony Burke will unveil Labor's migration policy at a speech to the National Press Club on Thursday. Mr Burke was meant to give the address about 6 weeks ago, but it was delayed amid internal unrest over the extent of proposed cuts to Australia's migrant intake. The minister's speech follows the release of One Nation's migration policy on Monday, which would see 750,000 temporary visa places slashed over 3 years. The government and opposition, along with business groups, have argued the One Nation plan would take a sledgehammer to the economy and push it into recession. The coalition is expected to announce its immigration plan in the coming weeks, linking new arrivals to housing availability. Michael Packey, Canberra.
1: Meantime, the federal government is defending its housing policy as new data shows new home sales have slumped 19% nationally in the 3 months to August. More from Sean Bindley.
3: Labor has reined in negative gearing concessions and slashed the 50% capital gains tax discount. Both measures, along with other budget changes, have hurt the property market. But Housing Minister Claire O'Neill told Channel 7 the government's policies are working as intended.
4: I'm really respectful of the property industry who have come forward with these numbers.

0: Of the war. Just weeks ago, President Trump insisted the United States had massive quantities of munitions and was producing weapons at unprecedented rates. The report also details nearly $200 million of damage done to diplomatic facilities across the region, coming on top of recent comments from the acting Navy Secretary, who said the headquarters of the Fifth Fleet in Bahrain had been blown to hell.
1: Air business news, and Australian fashion retailer Q has gone into receivership after nearly six decades in business. The company behind Q and Veronica Main will keep its 51 stores open while it searches for a buyer. Retail expert Gary Mortimer says local clothing companies are struggling against international rivals.
2: We've certainly seen the impact of fast fashion retailers like Zara, H&M and Uniqlo. Sort of, yeah, on trend but turning styles very, very quickly. It makes it very difficult for, Aussie retailers to compete.
1: Checking the Aussie share market, the All Ords is trading down 5 points at 88.43. One Australian dollar is buying 71.25 US cents. 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
4: And the weather for Wednesday, and it is the 16th of September, and today mostly sunny and mild, 11 to 23. Tomorrow mostly sunny, mild and dry, 7 to 23. Friday, early fog followed by the sun, and it should be warm, 9 to 27. Saturday should be sunny, warm and dry, 10 to 33. And on Sunday, sunny, warm and dry, 12 to 31. And the time is nearly 7 minutes past 2 o'clock on RIM FM 100.1. And the phone number, 54631228. I've got Elvis Presley's song for Gloria from Umanto. My wish came true. And then I have got a couple of songs for Elsa and Luke from Way Up the Border. First one comes from Nev Nichols with the Condamine Waltz, and Peter Code with Truckee Bill.

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I got a couple of songs for John and June Miller just down the road. Slim Dusty, somewhere up in Queensland. Dolly Parton and Porter Wagner with Holding On to Nothing. And then hi to Pam and Graham from Fraser View. Couple of Ollie Austins, drinking them beers and loving her was easier.

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0: Now I've got a song for Barry from Laidley, and this one comes from Reg Poole and Glenn Jones, and this is The Truckie and the Cockie. And then I have got a song for Cyril Muller from Arachula. He's in hospital at the moment, no good. And then I've got that one, and this is Rick Hopkins with Let's Make This Country Grand.
1: G'day, Truckie. Hey, watch that gate. And I suppose you know that you're half an hour late, and I was planning to get these cattle away before we get into the heat of the day. Okay, let's get started. Now take it easy. The floor of that crate looks smooth and greasy, and I don't want them bruised. They're fit and prime. I want them into the sale yards tomorrow on time.
2: That's all right, Cockie. The day's young yet. I'll look after them. Don't you fret. I've been at this game a long time, mate. Oh, some of this mob would make dingo bait. Pity your loading ramp's so bloody steep. It's no good for cattle. You ought to run sheep. But we'll get them aboard without delay if you'll just keep that bloody dog out of the way.
1: Yeah, well, I suppose you truckies are doing your best. But back in the old days out in the west, we walked them in down the outback tracks with a couple of native stockmen and half-wild hacks. Hey, watch what you're doing. Put that jigger away. Now, you blokes live it up while we farmers pay for your rigs, your diesel, your sleepers and beer. We're going broke and you charge like a wounded steer.
2: Ah, if you blokes would wake up and stop going crook, you'd see we truckies get yours all off the hook. We keep the wheels rolling. We keep your kids fed. Take us off the road and your industry's dead. Hey, steady there, mate. That's enough for the road. I'll have to come back for a second load. Maybe tomorrow or Saturday at worst. I've got another job on I'll have to do first.
1: Oh, come on, mate, give us a break. Look, I got to get these cattle into the sale. You can get another half dozen on there if you wanted to.
2: No, mate, no. No way in the world. You just keep me in the yard and I'll get back to you as quick as I can.
1: Fair bloody thing. Look, I tell you what, don't even bother coming back. I'll make some other arrangements.
2: Yeah, well, why not? I reckon that you should throw a saddle on that mangy-looking chestnut mare over there and whistle up that mangy mongrel-looking flea-bitten dog of yours and walk the poor bloody cattle in. Bit of luck to have been time for sale next month.
1: Yeah, that's about what I'd expect from a bloke like you. God, I don't even know what this country's coming to.
2: Cripes, whinging cockies, whinging whine and cockies.
1: Yeah, and useless truckies. I tell you, mate, there's something wrong with you.
2: Something wrong with me?
1: Yeah, what are you, deaf or something?
2: Mate, these blokes expect miracles.
1: Yeah.
2: We're out here in the middle of a bloody...
1: We create miracles, we do out here.
2: Oh, my God.
1: Yeah,
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Now I've got a couple of songs I'm going to play for John and Lindsay and Dawn from Saddler's Crossing. Tom MacGyver, and this is a song that I've searched for many, many years, and I could never find it. It's not on the YouTube, it's not anywhere. Can't find an album of his, but I found a cassette, so I put the song onto a CD. So this is Tom MacGyver with The Wrong Yard. And then I've got the other one is Merle Haggard with Kentucky Gambler.

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Robin Freiberg will present 3 hours of middle-of-the-road country, some old, some new, bluegrass and instrumentals. 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

go on home, lucky gambler. But a gambler never seems to stop till he loses all he's got. With a money-hungry fever, I played on. I played till I lost all I'd won, and I was right back where I started from.

I've got a song for Desrackley from Rosewood. It comes from Cole Gentles. I've been there with Slim and Hyder Smokey from Marburg. Dusty Rankin and Gene Stafford with On the Trail Where the Rockies Meet the Sunset.

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Now I'm going to play a couple of songs for Ken and Carolyn from Ipswich. Tom MacGyver, The Wings of His Dreams, and Alan Luscombe with The Dingo. And then hi to Bernie and Joan. I have got a couple of songs. The first one is Owen Blundell with Sarah's Eyes, and then Mandy Jean with The Legend of Farlap.

All birthdays and anniversary calls will be done once a day at 7:30 during the breakfast shows. When your birthday and anniversary message is read out, it will be included in the weekly draw each Friday morning. So phone 5463 1228 to register your birthday and anniversary call.

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1: Mark Dransfield. The federal government may give artificial intelligence companies free access to the work of Australian artists. Here's federal politics reporter Nelson Scott.
2: Labor originally pledged to force big tech to compensate Australian creatives if their content is used to train AI models. But leading firm OpenAI has threatened to curb its investment unless those laws are relaxed. It's now emerged the government is weighing up an opt-out model, giving tech giants access to artists' work unless creators actively block them. Labor MP Claire Clutterham says the party is still considering its options.
3: This is a very early stage of discussions. It's out for consultation.
2: But the opposition's Dan Tehan claims the government can't be trusted.
4: Creative artists were told one thing by the Prime Minister. He looks like he's going to do the opposite.
2: Independents also warn the move would throw local creators under the bus. Nelson Scott, Canberra.
1: A man's been charged with negligent driving after a child was killed in a crash in Sydney's west. Dusty Fitzpatrick reports.
5: Police have been told the three-year-old girl was playing in a communal driveway when she was struck at Auburn. The child was treated at the scene before being taken to hospital, where she later died as a result of her injuries. The 27-year-old man behind the wheel of the car was also taken to hospital to undergo mandatory testing. He's since been released and has been charged with negligent driving, occasioning death. Dusty Fitzpatrick, Sydney.
1: Several people have been arrested as part of an investigation into a shooting in Perth's southern suburbs. Police believe the shooting of a 37-year-old man in Hamilton Hill on Sunday may be linked to a nearby disturbance on Friday. Police Commissioner Cole Blanch says while no charges have been laid, the investigation's making progress.
6: I certainly think the investigators have got a good appreciation of who's involved and what the circumstances were. That's not something I'm going to release at this point. The team are making exceptional progress. It's a very confined event. We believe all parties are known to each other, but we, again, are in the process of building a brief against those involved.
1: Government biosecurity recommendations to protect poultry from bird flu have forced some free-range farmers to temporarily move their birds indoors. The H5N1 strain has not yet been detected in commercial poultry in any state, but major supermarkets are now putting up signage in stores asking shoppers to support poultry farmers during the transition. Australian Eggs Managing Director Rowan McMonnies says they're giving customers a choice.
7: Those farms are going to be putting updated labelling on their packs. That gives the consumer a really clear sense of what's going on. If they're a committed free-range consumer and they want to make sure the free-range sector is sustainable, of course they can continue to support and buy free-range. If they don't, they don't have to.
1: Tasmania has been named the world's best place to survive a global catastrophe. Pulse Tasmania says the research in the Global Challenges Journal identifies Australia as likely the most resilient place. However, it also says Tasmania is particularly well positioned because of its isolation, production and climate. Air Entertainment News and Ed Sheeran says it was not his decision to remove the American rapper Macklemore from his tour lineup. In a statement, he's blamed tour operators for the rapper being dropped after he made pro-Palestinian comments on stage. The billionaire owner of the Gillette Stadium in Massachusetts, Robert Kraft, has admitted to lobbying other venue managers to boycott the tour if Macklemore wasn't removed. This is Air National News. AFL and Port Adelaide chairman David Koch is confident any trade deal the club does to get Zach Butters to the Western Bulldogs will not breach AFL rules. Some eyebrows have

0: to the end of 2028. South Melbourne is into soccer's Australia Cup final after coming from a goal down to beat Queensland 3-1 in their semi-final. South Melbourne now takes on the Melbourne Victory in the final. Australian Independent Radio News.
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2: And the weather for Wednesday, and it is the 16th of September, and today mostly sunny and mild, 11 to 23. Tomorrow mostly sunny, should be mild and dry, 7 to 23. Friday early fog followed by the sun, and it should be warm, 9 to 27. Saturday sunny, warm and dry, 10 to 33. Sunday sunny, warm and dry, 12 to 31. And the time is 5.5 minutes past 3 o'clock on RIM FM 100.1. 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

Now I've got a couple of songs for Marg and Kerry Ruck here in town. And the first one is Mick Flavin with Never Too Old and Muriel O'Connor with Waltzing an Angel. And then I have got a couple of songs for Des and Enid Smith from Chua. First one is Jamie Davis with the Cradle Mountain Yodel and Jan Windorf. She was a local girl for many, many years here. And Australia, our nation's pride.

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I've got a song for Irma from Gatton, and it comes from Tex Williams. There's an Australian way to sing a country song, I reckon. And hi to Gloria from Rosewood, I've got a song for you. And this one comes from Cash Backman, and this is When I Dream. And then hi to Les and Marion Richleg from Ipswich. I've got Dolly Parton, Two Little Orphans, and Johnny Cash, Rock Island Line.

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I can go it alone.

All birthdays and anniversary calls will be done once a day at 7:30 during the breakfast shows. When your birthday and anniversary message is read out, it will be included in the weekly draw each Friday morning. So phone 5463 1228 to register your birthday and anniversary call.

Well, this here is a story about the Rock Island Line. Well, the Rock Island Line, she runs down into New Orleans. There's a big toll gate down there, and you know, if you got certain things on board when you go through the toll gate, well, you don't have to pay the man no toll. Well, the train driver, he pulled up to the toll gate, and the man hollered and asked him what all he had on board, and he said,

Rock Island Line, she's a mighty good road. Rock Island Line, it's a road to ride. Rock Island Line, it's a mighty good road. Well, if you ride, you got to run it like you find it. Get your ticket at the station for the Rock Island Line. Cloudy in the west and it looked like rain. Round the curve, come a passenger train. Northbound plane and the southbound track. He's all right, I'll even, but he won't be back. Well, the Rock Island Line, she's a mighty good road. Rock Island Line, it's a road to ride. Rock Island Line, it's a mighty good road. Well, if you ride, you got to ride it like you find it.

Now I've got a song for Shirley, and it comes from Anne Kirkpatrick, You Can Believe in Me. And hi to Maureen Herman from Mount Beppo, I've got a song for you. And this is Off Your List, and this is Ernie Constance, Like a Family to Me.

Yeah, I got a song for Gary from Arachula, and it comes from Fez Parker with the Ballad of Davy Crockett. And then I've got one for Shane Muller just up the road, Roger Knox with Malibu Mansion.

give his word and he give his hand that his Injun friends could keep their land. And the rest of his life he took the stand that justice was due every Redskin band. Davy, Davy Crockett, king of the wild frontier. He went off to Congress and served a spell, fixing up the government and laws as well. Took over Washington, so we hear tell, and patched up the crack in the Liberty Bell.

His land is biggest and his land is best. From grassy plains to the mountain crest, he's ahead of us all, meeting the test, following his legend into the west. Dave

Tribuna Country Music Club invites you to our socials held on the third Saturday of every second month at Tribuna Golf Club, commencing at 7 p.m. Be entertained by club members and guest artists. Line dancers welcome. Inquiries? 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
2: I'm Mark Dransfield. The Communication Watchdog has issued one of its highest ever penalties for breaches of Australia's gambling self-exclusion rules. An ACMA investigation found Dabble Sports failed to close 157 wagering accounts for people registered with BetStop, the national self-exclusion register. Dabble also sent electronic marketing messages to 165 people who had self-excluded. Authority member Caroline Ledgewood says Dabble Sports has been fined $1 million.
3: Once someone registers with BetStop, wagering providers must close all of that person's accounts and stop sending them any marketing materials.
2: Home Affairs Minister Tony Burke will deliver a plan to tighten Australia's immigration intake rather than announce drastic cuts. Mr Burke will announce the policy at the National Press Club in Canberra tomorrow after his immigration policy speech was delayed 6 weeks ago. It's understood he plans to rein in bridging visas and overhaul the Administrative Appeals Tribunal to deal with a backlog of cases. Labor believes reducing the net migration rate to 225,000 over 2 years would make the system more sustainable. Some free-range farmers are moving their chickens indoors as a temporary defence against bird flu. Georgina Winter reports.
4: While the H5N1 strain has not been detected in commercial poultry, biosecurity officials are advising free-range producers to bring their birds inside to lower the risk. For some farmers, the move indoors is voluntary. For others, it is now mandatory. Industry leaders assure these farms maintain all their other free-range practices and that indoor housing is a short-term measure for the bird's safety. Australian Eggs Managing Director Rowan McMonies says major supermarkets are keeping shoppers informed about the transition.
5: Those farms are going to be putting updated labelling on their packs.
4: Retailers stress they are being transparent so consumers can make informed choices at the checkout. Georgina Winter reporting.
2: Aboriginal land claims in New South Wales will be reformed after legislation passed the state's upper house. The state government introduced changes amid more than 40,000 unresolved claims made by local Aboriginal land councils over various sites across the state. Premier Chris Minns says the changes have one last hurdle.
6: We introduced legislation and it passed the Legislative Council last night. We expect it to pass the lower house either this week or next week when Parliament's sitting, and then the law will be reformed, and we think that that's important.
2: The United States has confirmed it's deployed weapons into space for the first time. Washington says the orbital weapons are needed to defend vulnerable military and GPS satellites from foreign attacks. China has condemned the move, warning it risks turning space into an active battlefield. 7,000 Ford Mustangs are being recalled due to a manufacturing defect. An issue with the wiring harness in vehicles built between 2023 and this year could cause the engine to lose power. Meantime, thousands of BYD Utes are being recalled because their spare tyre could fall off. Owners of affected Shark 6 models are being told to remove the spare until the recall work can be carried out. This is Air National News. First to NRL, and Josh Adokar's management is urging the Eels not to tear up his contract, saying he's prepared to do what it takes to earn back trust. The winger's career is in the balance after he allegedly returned a

0: Yeah, 10 years between international hundreds is something I probably wasn't expecting.
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3: And the weather for Thursday, the 17th of September. And that's tomorrow, mostly sunny, should be mild and dry, 7 to 23. Friday, early fog followed by the sun, and it should be warm, 7 to 23. Friday, early fog followed by sun and warm, 9 to 27. Saturday, sunny, warm and dry, 10 to 33. Sunday, sunny, warm and dry, 12 to 31. Monday, sunny, hot and dry, 13 to 34. And on Tuesday, showers late, mostly cloudy, and it should be warm, 13 to 31. And the time is 8 minutes past 4 o'clock on RIM FM 100.1. And the phone number, 54631228. Now I've got a song for Ian Bond from Moogra, and this comes from Robert Mizzle, and this is God Bless the Farmer. And hi to Will and Thel over in Kalbar. I've got off your list Sean Cuddy with Three Legends and Daniel O'Donnell with On the Wings of a Dove.

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Now I've got the songs for the girls from Woodend and for Bernadette. This is their choice. Chris Blunnell with Oh On This Day, Oh Beautiful Mother. For Anne, Charlie Pride with All I Have to Offer You Is Me. And in memory of their mum, Danielle O'Donnell with Mother's Birthday Song.

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I'm going to play Jeff Gibson with the Black Mountain Brumbies, and then Nima Lynn with Sing Me an Old Fashioned Song, and Susan McCann with Act Naturally.

the Calbar Ladies' Craft, and that's at the Calbar Baptist Church, 10 Edward Street at Calbar. And you can phone Olive Nindoff for information, 0467 546372, or else Roz Jenkinson, 0439 430955. And that is on tomorrow, the 17th of September. So see you there at about 8:30 for a great day, a great morning.

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but it sure looks different now. Well, I guess I look different too, 'cause time changes everything. I wonder what they'll say.

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1: Now it's my time up this afternoon, I'm afraid. I hope you have enjoyed my music. So until next Wednesday, you stay safe, look after yourself, and I'll see some people on the weekend with country music. And it's you have a lovely week, and always be the best of friends. Bye for now.

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2: I'm Mark Transfield. The federal government will reveal its long-awaited migration overhaul tomorrow. More from federal politics editor Michael Packie.
3: Home Affairs Minister Tony Burke will unveil Labor's migration policy at a speech to the National Press Club on Thursday. Mr Burke was meant to give the address about 6 weeks ago, but it was delayed amid internal unrest over the extent of proposed cuts to Australia's migrant intake. The minister's speech follows the release of One Nation migration policy on Monday, which would see 750,000 temporary visa places slashed over 3 years. The government and opposition, along with business groups, have argued the One Nation plan would take a sledgehammer to the economy and push it into recession. The coalition is expected to announce its immigration plan in the coming weeks, linking new arrivals to housing availability. Michael Packie, Canberra.
2: Westpac claims a massive AI rollout is driving major efficiency gains despite rising safety warnings. Lee Harrison has more.
4: The bank has revealed over 70% of its 35,000 workers now use AI daily. That's up from 14% in January. Executives say the tech shaved 2 years off a major system migration for just $17,000 in software tokens. Massive savings are also reported across mortgage processing, removing 250,000 manual tasks a year. However, the rapid push comes as industry experts warn of severe risks from data breaches to rogue automated behaviour. Lee Harrison, Air News.
2: Air health news, and there's been a step forward in the way endometriosis is diagnosed without the need for surgery. An emerging AI tool can detect signs of endometriosis through one simple scan in less than the time it takes to blink. Adelaide Uni Associate Professor Jody Avery says EndoFusion was able to overcome shortcomings in other imaging tools with 83% accuracy.
5: When we have this algorithm, we can actually teach the information, so we don't need to have both scans, we only need to have one of those scans, and we can come up with this diagnosis in 18 milliseconds instead of the, it's almost up to 12 and a half years now, the diagnostic delay.
2: Overseas now, and Japan's centenarian population has topped 100,000 for the first time, reaching 107,677 ahead of next week's Respect for the Aged public holiday. The data underscores a demographic crisis in Japan, with a falling fertility rate causing labour shortages, a ballooning social security bill, and a shrinking tax base. Older Australians are being urged to start having discussions about when they might hang up their car keys. Research shows almost 60% of older adults don't have a plan for when they'll enter driving retirement. ACU road safety expert Dr. Joanne Howe says waiting for a crash or a near miss can make the transition harder.
6: Driving retirement can be a difficult time for older adults, as they not only have to adjust to the practical challenges of how to get around, but also the loss of lifestyle,

0: if they'll be better for the run after their qualifying final loss to the Panthers. Their season will now go on the line against the Sharks on Saturday night in an elimination semi-final at Allianz Stadium. Skipper James Tedesco says to nearly knock off Penrith shows they're in a great spot.
1: A lot of positives more than negatives, and we know every game you're going to have to take lessons, whether you win or you lose, and it's on today to sort of get those right and flush them and ready to go for Saturday.
0: And South Melbourne is into soccer's Australia Cup final after coming from a goal down to beat Queensland 3-1 in their semi-final. South Melbourne now takes on Melbourne Victory in the final. Australian Independent Radio News.

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1: Air Sport Australia second edition. I'm Alan Baskin. Matt Renshaw has blasted a century for Australia, his first in 10 years at international level and first in a one-dayer. Batting at number 6, he came in with the side in trouble at 4 for 107 but smashed 109 from only 94 balls in a knock that included 7 fours and 3 sixes. The Aussies reached 8 for 294, then successfully defended the total thanks largely to career best figures from Nathan Ellis, who took 5 for 31. Renshaw also took a wicket in a man-of-the-match performance, and the 30-year-old admits he didn't think he'd get another chance at top level.
2: It was nice. I never thought I'd be able to probably play ODI cricket back in the day, and yeah, 10 years between international hundreds is something I probably wasn't expecting.
1: Sydney's Logan McDonald is confident they have enough talent in their side to win the AFL preliminary final against Fremantle. The Swans go into Friday's clash without several key players, including captain Callum Mills. McDonald says they won't be having an undermanned side as an excuse.
3: Like we've spoken about all year, our game plan is we build our system around individuals, it's built around the roles, and we've got full confidence. We spoke about as well all pre-season that was going to take a full squad mentality to do anything this year, and the boys that have come in have really bought into that.
1: Ahead of the AFL's free agency and trade period, a young VFL defender is attracting interest from several AFL clubs. Sarah Patterson with that story.
4: Essendon VFL player Tyler Sellers is making serious inroads toward a second chance in the AFL. Sellers is coming off a career best season, instrumental in the Bombers earning VFL Team of the Year honours and making the preliminary final. The 24-year-old telling Zero Hanger of his intention to return to the AFL after a brief stint with North Melbourne. There's already a host of clubs interested in recruiting an attacking key defender, with the Bombers, Bulldogs, Adelaide and the Gold Coast all currently assessing their options. Sarah Patterson, S-Sport.
1: Port Adelaide chairman David Kosh is confident any trade deal the club does to get Zach Butters to the Western Bulldogs won't breach AFL rules. Some eyebrows have been raised with reports the Power and Dogs are entertaining a trade that would see Todd Marshall head to Witten Oval in exchange for 2 first-round picks. Kosh says anything that happens will be above board.
5: And no secrets from us. We're not one of those clubs that does secret deals and things like that. There's plenty of precedents. There's plenty of precedents for this.
1: Cooper Clarke has been named the Rugby League Players Association's Rookie of the Year after a breakout year at the Storm. He says it's a bit surreal running out with players he grew up watching.
6: Watching a lot of the like older forwards now, and the one for me was Joe Tarpany, because I idolised him growing up, and he was my favourite player for a while. So yeah, when we played Canberra, it was a bit weird.
1: Dolphins winger Tevita Nafau has signed a 2-year contract extension, keeping him at Redcliffe until at least the end of the 2029 season. The 20-year-old is the historic first member of the Dolphins Academy to graduate to the NRL. He says he's learnt a lot from the outgoing Jermaine Isaacu, who heads to the Storm next season.
7: Jermaine's been a real good mentor, not only for me, but a couple of other young boys who are in the same wing spot. And when I moved over, I kind of told myself it's an opportunity to become a sponge and just soak up all the knowledge and these older blokes can learn something from them.
1: Teammate Brad Schneider has also re-signed through to the end of 2028. This is Air Sport Australia.
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2: I'm Alan Baskin. The Greens say the federal government must give more temporary migrants a path to permanent visas. Mark Dransfield reports.
3: The Home Affairs Minister will set out Labor's new immigration policy at the National Press Club. Tony Burke's expected to cap bridging visas and overhaul the appeals process to clear a massive backlog. Greens Senator David Shoebridge says Labor should focus on giving migrants certainty.
4: Every temporary visa is because somebody's substantive visa has not been processed by the government. And the government has been making political hay of this. The minister came out last week and said they were putting a cap on processing substantive visas. That leads to an increase in temporary visas.
2: The New South Wales One Nation leader has apologised for what he says was a miscommunication of One Nation's policy at an anti-abortion rally. The political hopeful told those gathered he wanted to stop abortion before clarifying he would back legislation against late-term and sex-selective abortions. Mike Newman has told News 24 he's new to politics and it could happen again.
5: Once again, I'll own it, right? I'll own it. I'll never be afraid to sort of front up when I haven't known something, and I hope that people can see there is a level of authenticity there.
2: The federal government says it will consider a range of options before it finalises new AI laws. The Prime Minister has previously promised Australian creatives would be paid if their work was used to train AI models. The government is now considering giving big tech free access to local content unless artists decide to opt out. The opposition says the government can't be trusted to protect the interests of creative people. Queensland researchers have discovered a fall in the number of children with tooth decay in areas with fluoridated water. The long-term study of children's oral health found those living in regions which don't fluoridate the water have worse rates of decay. There are now calls for the Queensland government to intervene and force all councils to fluoridate their water. Older Australians are being urged to start having discussions about when they might hang up their car keys. Research shows almost 60% of older adults don't have a plan for when they will enter driving retirement. Road safety expert Dr. Joanne Bennett says waiting for a crash or a near miss can make the transition harder.
6: Driving retirement can be a difficult time for older adults, as they not only have to adjust to the practical challenges of how to get around, but also the loss of lifestyle, independence and sense of identity that driving has afforded them.
2: A news helicopter has crashed in Los Angeles while filming the scene of a fatal bus accident. Three people have been confirmed dead, including one believed to be a pedestrian who was on the ground when the aircraft came down. A Sydney council has moved to ban AI smart glasses from its public swimming pools. Lifeguards in the Canterbury-Bankstown area have been given the power to kick users out if they don't comply. Community members are worried the technology could be used to record people in the pools, change rooms and showers. This is AIR National News. In AFL, Swans forward Logan McDonald says they're treating Fremantle's loss to Hawthorn 2 weeks ago as a blip in the radar. Sydney can secure a spot in the grand final with a win over the minor premiers at the SCG on Friday night, but McDonald says they're under no illusion it will be a tough task.
7: Yeah, obviously they've been the clear best side all year in the comp, finishing clear on top of the ladder. So their contest, they got stuff started all across the ground, so we're under no illusions that they're just going to roll over here and give it to us. So we've got to be at our best if we're any chance.
2: Meantime, McDonald has backed Joel Amati to be at his best if he's recalled despite his long absence due to injury. Carlton has announced three re-signings. Nick Newman and Nick Haynes have both signed one-year deals to play on in 2027, while Ollie Hollands has signed on for an extra 3 years. To NRL, and Dolphins winger Tevita Nafau has signed a two-year contract extension, keeping him at Redcliffe until at least the end of the 2029 season. The 20-year-old is the historic first member of the Dolphins Academy to graduate to the NRL. Sydney FC has signed double A-League championship winning defender Jacob Farrell on a season-long loan deal from English championship club Portsmouth. The PGA Tour says it has no plans to offer another returning member program as LIV golfers consider their futures. The Breakaway Tour has declared bankruptcy ahead of a planned relaunch of LIV 2.0. Australian Independent Radio News.

you've left me. How can I live through another day? Watching my dreams turning to ashes and my hopes into bits of clay. Once I could see, once I could feel, now I am numb.

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I worked my hands in wood, would you still love me? 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
2: I'm Alan Baskin. The federal government is rejecting suggestions it quietly lowered Australia's refugee intake, then increased it again. The opposition says the budget has only funded a little over 13,700 humanitarian visas. It's understood the lower number was agreed to by Cabinet, but then overturned by the Prime Minister to hit 20,000. Home Affairs Minister Tony Burke has told Parliament that was never the case.
3: This government, when we came to office, made clear that we'd be boosting the humanitarian program to 20,000 places. It remains at 20,000 places.
2: The Greens are accusing the federal government of prioritising the interests of AI companies over Australian artists. The Prime Minister promised local creatives would be compensated if their work was used to build AI models, but the government's now considering giving big tech free access to artist content unless the copyright holder decides to opt out. Fresh data shows new home sales in Australia have crashed by almost 20% in 3 months. The Housing Industry Association says budget tax changes and 3 interest rate rises have weakened confidence in the market. Chief Economist Tim Reardon says the sharp turnaround could have run-on effects.
4: This decline in sales is likely to turn up as a decline in the volume of new homes commencing construction in 2027.
2: Some poultry farmers say biosecurity recommendations to prevent the spread of bird flu have forced them to move their free-range birds indoors. Supermarkets have started notifying customers about the changes and encouraging them to support farmers during the transition. Australian Eggs Managing Director Rowan McMoneys says they're giving customers a choice.
5: Those farms are going to be putting updated labelling on their packs. That gives the consumer a really clear sense of what's going on. If they're a committed free-range consumer and they want to make sure the free-range sector is sustainable, of course they can continue to support and buy free-range. If they don't, they don't have to.
2: Northern Territory Police have been searching for a vehicle stolen at RAAF-based Darwin. Kim Cartwright with that story.
6: Liberal Senator James Patterson is urging officials to review security at the base after an incident on Monday afternoon when it's alleged a man broke onto the base, assaulted a defence member and stole a vehicle around 4:30 p.m. Police gave pursuit for about 20 minutes down the Stuart Highway but lost sight of a military ute in the Palmerston region. CCTV cameras then allegedly captured vision of the vehicle with stolen goods in its tray around 4 a.m. on Tuesday morning. Defence Minister Richard Miles says the government takes the safety of our Defence Force personnel and security of defence sites extremely seriously. Senator Patterson says the department needs to be constantly reviewing the security of bases to make sure incidents like this can't happen. Kim Cartwright, Air News.
2: Sarah Arbo has confirmed she's leaving the Today Show just weeks after her co-host, Karl Stefanovic's exit. Channel 9 has not renewed her contract. Arbo is currently on maternity leave. New hosts for the Brekkie program haven't yet been announced. The Australian share market, the All Ords, has closed up 25 points at 8874. One Australian dollar was buying 71.32 US cents. This is AIR National News. In NRL, the Dolphins are using the week off to recover and reset ahead of their prelim final. Thomas Flegler has been placed under concussion protocols after leaving the field during Saturday's win over the Warriors. Hooker Jeremy Marshall-King says it's good to see him up and about.
7: Yeah, it's, you know, could give him a rest and he's moving around, you know, seems pretty fine and yeah, it'd be good to have him back in the team.
2: Brennan Cox has not flown to Sydney with the Dockers for the preliminary AFL final against the Swans at the SCG. He will play for Peel Thunder this weekend in the Waffle Grand Final against Claremont. New Zealand international Mark Chapman has signed with the Adelaide Strikers for the coming BBL season. He follows Ben Stokes jumping on board. Former Australian Test opener Usman Khawaja will continue to wear teal for the Brisbane Heat. Brisbane is gearing up to host the Socceroos clash with Brazil later this month. Caxton Street will shut down to traffic on September the 29th for a pre-match street party featuring Brazilian drummers and football jugglers. Tourism Minister Andrew Powell says it's a key step in positioning Brisbane as a top event hub. Australian Independent Radio News.

potion he would brew. He'd follow me around, build me up, tear me down, till I'd be so bewildered I wouldn't know what to do. Might as well give up the fight.

Well, you heard the story of the hot rod race that fatal day when the Ford and the Mercury went out to play. Well, this is the inside story, and I'm here to say it was a kid who was driving that Model A. It's got a Lincoln motor, and it's really souped up, but that Model A body makes it look like a pup. It's got 12 cylinders, uses them all with an overdrive that just won't stall. It's got a four-barrel carb and dual exhaust, 411 gears, so you can really get lost. It's got safety tubes, and I'm not scared. The brakes are good, and the tires are fair. Well, left San Pedro late one night, the moon and the stars were shining bright. Everything went fine up the Grapevine Hill. We was passing cars like they were standing still. And all of a sudden, like a flick of an eye, a Cadillac sedan had passed us by. A remark was made, there's a car for me, but by then the taillights were all you could see. Well, the fellas ripped me for being behind, so I started to make that Lincoln unwind. I took my foot off the gas, and man alive, I shoved it down into overdrive. Well, I wound it up to 110, and twisted the speedometer cable off the end. I had my foot and feet clear to the floor, said that's all there is, and there ain't no more. Went around a corner and I passed the truck, I whispered a prayer, just for luck. The fenders were clicking, the guardrail post, the guide beside me were white as gold. I guess they thought I'd lost my sense, the telephone poles looked like a picket fence. They said, slow down, I see spots, the lines in the road just looked like dots. Smoke was rolling out in the back when I started to gain on that Cadillac.

the tires on the side, you can feel the tension. A man ought to ride. I said, hold on, I got a license to fly and a Cadillac pulled over. Let me go by. And all of a sudden, the rod started knocking, went down in a dip, started rocking. I look at my mirror and the red light was blinking. The cops was after my hot rod Lincoln. Well, they arrested me and put me in jail. I called my pop to go my bail. He said, son, you're gonna drive and drink and you don't quit driving.

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2: I'm Alan Baskin. The Greens say the federal government must give more temporary migrants a path to permanent visas. Mark Dransfield reports.
3: The Home Affairs Minister will set out Labor's new immigration policy at the National Press Club. Tony Burke's expected to cap bridging visas and overhaul the appeals process to clear a massive backlog. Greens Senator David Shoebridge says Labor should focus on giving migrants certainty.
4: Every temporary visa is because somebody's substantive visa has not been processed by the government. And the government has been making political hay of this. The minister came out last week and said they were putting a cap on processing substantive visas. That leads to an increase in temporary visas.
2: The New South Wales One Nation leader has apologised for what he says was a miscommunication of One Nation's policy at an anti-abortion rally. The political hopeful told those gathered he wanted to stop abortion before clarifying he would back legislation against late-term and sex-selective abortions. Mike Newman has told News 24 he's new to politics and it could happen again.
5: Once again, I'll own it, right? I'll own it. I'll never be afraid to sort of front up when I haven't known something, and I hope that people can see there is a level of authenticity there.
2: The federal government says it will consider a range of options before it finalises new AI laws. The Prime Minister has previously promised Australian creatives would be paid if their work was used to train AI models. The government is now considering giving big tech free access to local content unless artists decide to opt out. The opposition says the government can't be trusted to protect the interests of creative people. Queensland researchers have discovered a fall in the number of children with tooth decay in areas with fluoridated water. The long-term study of children's oral health found those living in regions which don't fluoridate the water have worse rates of decay. There are now calls for the Queensland government to intervene and force all councils to fluoridate their water. Older Australians are being urged to start having discussions about when they might hang up their car keys. Research shows almost 60% of older adults don't have a plan for when they will enter driving retirement. Road safety expert Dr. Joanne Bennett says waiting for a crash or a near miss can make the transition harder.
6: Driving retirement can be a difficult time for older adults as they not only have to adjust to the practical challenges of how to get around, but also the loss of lifestyle, independence and sense of identity that driving has afforded them.
2: A news helicopter has crashed in Los Angeles while filming the scene of a fatal bus accident. Three people have been confirmed dead, including one believed to be a pedestrian who was on the ground when the aircraft came down. The Sydney Council has moved to ban AI smart glasses from its public swimming pools. Lifeguards in the Canterbury-Bankstown area have been given the power to kick users out if they don't comply. Community members are worried the technology could be used to record people in the pools, change rooms and showers. This is AIR National News. The Dockers have flown out to Sydney ahead of their AFL preliminary final against the Swans, with the selection decision already made on a Dockers defender. Alex Riddell takes up the story.
7: Fremantle defender Brennan Cox has been told he won't be facing Sydney in Friday night's clash at the SCG. Cox hasn't played since injuring his calf against Carlton on August 22. There was hope he would be 100% fit to take on the Swans, but he wasn't on the plane to Sydney. Meantime, Sydney forward Logan McDonald has backed Joel Amati to be at his best if he's recalled for the blockbuster clash. He's been back to full fitness, but due to Sydney's week off following its qualifying final win, as well as the side's VFL exit, he hasn't been able to play a competitive game since late June. Alex Riddell reporting.
2: In NRL, Sunday's semi-final between the Warriors and the Knights at Eden Park has officially sold out. Meantime, the Dolphins have locked in two stars on contract extensions. Halfback Brad Schneider has re-signed through to the end of the

I was down that lonesome road. A lot of things I didn't know. There's one thing that I could see.

be your lover and your slave. Give you anything you crave. Baby, I'm going.

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2: I'm Alan Baskin. The federal government is rejecting suggestions it quietly lowered Australia's refugee intake, then increased it again. The opposition says the budget has only funded a little over 13,700 humanitarian visas. It's understood the lower number was agreed to by Cabinet, but then overturned by the Prime Minister to hit 20,000. Home Affairs Minister Tony Burke has told Parliament that was never the case.
3: This government, when we came to office, made clear that we'd be boosting the humanitarian program to 20,000 places. It remains at 20,000 places.
2: The Greens are accusing the federal government of prioritising the interests of AI companies over Australian artists. The Prime Minister promised local creatives would be compensated if their work was used to build AI models, but the government's now considering giving big tech free access to artist content unless the copyright holder decides to opt out. Fresh data shows new home sales in Australia have crashed by almost 20% in 3 months. The Housing Industry Association says budget tax changes and three interest rate rises have weakened confidence in the market. Chief Economist Tim Reardon says the sharp turnaround could have run-on effects.
4: This decline in sales is likely to turn up as a decline in the volume of new homes commencing construction in 2027.
2: Some poultry farmers say biosecurity recommendations to prevent the spread of bird flu have forced them to move their free-range birds indoors. Supermarkets have started notifying customers about the changes and encouraging them to support farmers during the transition. Australian Eggs Managing Director Rowan McMoneys says they're giving customers a choice.
5: Those farms are going to be putting updated labelling on their packs. That gives the consumer a really clear sense of what's going on. If they're a committed free-range consumer and they want to make sure the free-range sector is sustainable, of course they can continue to support and buy free-range. If they don't, they don't have to.
2: Northern Territory Police have been searching for a vehicle stolen at RAAF-based Darwin. Kim Cartwright with that story.
6: Liberal Senator James Patterson is urging officials to review security at the base after an incident on Monday afternoon when it's alleged a man broke onto the base, assaulted a defence member and stole a vehicle around 4:30 p.m. Police gave pursuit for about 20 minutes down the Stuart Highway but lost sight of the military ute in the Palmerston region. CCTV cameras then allegedly captured vision of the vehicle with stolen goods in its tray around 4 a.m. on Tuesday morning. Defence Minister Richard Miles says the government takes the safety of our Defence Force personnel and security of defence sites extremely seriously. Senator Patterson says the department needs to be constantly reviewing the security of bases to make sure incidents like this can't happen. Kim Cartwright, Air News.
2: Sarah Arbo has confirmed she's leaving the Today Show just weeks after her co-host, Karl Stefanovic's exit. Channel 9 has not renewed her contract. Arbo is currently on maternity leave. New hosts for the Brekkie program haven't yet been announced. The Australian share market, the All Ords, has closed up 25 points at 8874. One Australian dollar was buying 71.32 US cents. This is AIR National News. In AFL, Swans forward Logan McDonald says they're treating Fremantle's loss to Hawthorn 2 weeks ago as a blip in the radar. Sydney can secure a spot in the grand final with a win over the minor premiers at the SCG on Friday night, but McDonald says they're under no illusion it will be a tough task.
7: Yeah, obviously they've been the clear best side all year in the comp, finishing clear on top of the ladder, so their contest, they got stuff started all across the ground, so we're under no illusions that they're just going to roll over here and give it to us, so we've got to be at our best if we're any chance.
2: Meantime, McDonald has backed Joel Amati to be at his best if he's recalled, despite his long absence due to injury. Carlton has announced three re-signings. Nick Newman and Nick Haynes have both signed one-year deals to play on in 2027, while Ollie Hollands has signed on for an extra 3 years. To NRL and Dolphins winger Tevita Nafau has signed a two-year contract extension, keeping him at Redcliffe until at least the end of the 2029 season. The 20-year-old is the historic historic first member of the Dolphins Academy to graduate to the NRL. Sydney FC has signed double A-League championship winning defender Jacob Farrell on a season-long loan deal from English championship club Portsmouth. The PGA Tour says it has no plans to offer another returning member program as LIV golfers consider their futures. The Breakaway Tour has declared bankruptcy ahead of a planned relaunch of LIV 2.0. Australian Independent Radio News.
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0: I'm Alan Baskin. The Greens say the federal government must give more temporary migrants a path to permanent visas. Mark Dransfield reports.
1: The Home Affairs Minister will set out Labor's new immigration policy at the National Press Club. Tony Burke's expected to cap bridging visas and overhaul the appeals process to clear a massive backlog. Greens Senator David Shoebridge says Labor should focus on giving migrants certainty.
2: Every temporary visa is because somebody's substantive visa has not been processed by the government. And the government has been making political hay of this. The minister came out last week and said they were putting a cap on processing substantive visas. That leads to an increase in temporary visas.
0: The New South Wales One Nation leader has apologised for what he says was a miscommunication of One Nation's policy at an anti-abortion rally. The political hopeful told those gathered he wanted to stop abortion before clarifying he would back legislation against late-term and sex-selective abortions. Mike Newman has told News 24 he's new to politics and it could happen again.
3: Once again, I'll own it, right? I'll own it. I'll never be afraid to sort of front up when I haven't known something, and I hope that people can see there is a level of authenticity there.
0: The federal government says it will consider a range of options before it finalises new AI laws. The Prime Minister has previously promised Australian creatives would be paid if their work was used to train AI models. The government is now considering giving big tech free access to local content unless artists decide to opt out. The opposition says the government can't be trusted to protect the interests of creative people. Queensland researchers have discovered a fall in the number of children with tooth decay in areas with fluoridated water. The long-term study of children's oral health found those living in regions which don't fluoridate the water have worse rates of decay. There are now calls for the Queensland government to intervene and force all councils to fluoridate their water. Older Australians are being urged to start having discussions about when they might hang up their car keys. Research shows almost 60% of older adults don't have a plan for when they will enter driving retirement. Road safety expert Dr. Joanne Bennett says waiting for a crash or a near miss can make the transition harder.
4: Driving retirement can be a difficult time for older adults as they not only have to adjust to the practical challenges of how to get around, but also the loss of lifestyle, independence and sense of identity that driving has afforded them.
0: A news helicopter has crashed in Los Angeles while filming the scene of a fatal bus accident. Three people have been confirmed dead, including one believed to be a pedestrian who was on the ground when the aircraft came down. A Sydney council has moved to ban AI smart glasses from its public swimming pools. Lifeguards in the Canterbury-Bankstown area have been given the power to kick users out if they don't comply. Community members are worried the technology could be used to record people in the pools, change rooms and showers. This is AIR National News. In NRL, the Dolphins are using the week off to recover and reset ahead of their prelim final. Thomas Flegler has been placed under concussion protocols after leaving the field during Saturday's win over the Warriors. Hooker Jeremy Marshall-King says it's good to see him up and about.
5: Yeah, it's, you know, give him a rest and he's moving around. You know, he seems pretty fine and yeah, it'll be good to have him back in the team.
0: Brennan Cox has not flown to Sydney with the Dockers for the preliminary AFL final against the Swans at the SCG. He will play for Peel Thunder this weekend in the Waffle Grand Final against Claremont. New Zealand international Mark Chapman has signed with the Adelaide Strikers for the coming BBL season. He follows Ben Stokes jumping on board. Former Australian test opener Usman Khawaja will continue to wear teal for the Brisbane Heat. Brisbane is gearing up to host the Socceroos clash with Brazil later this month. Caxton Street will shut down to traffic on September the 29th for a pre-match street party featuring Brazilian drummers and football jugglers. Tourism Minister Andrew Powell says it's a key step in positioning Brisbane as a top event hub. Australian Independent Radio News.
6: It's It's 10 p.m, which means it's time for another Theatre Classic, featuring all your classic comedies from Dad's Army, Hancock's Half Hour, Steptoe and Son, Doctor in the House, as well as the adventures of Sherlock Holmes and Tales of the Wild West in Gunsmoke. Let's see which one is on tonight.

0: further adventures of Sherlock Holmes, starring John Gilbert as Holmes and Larry Albert as Dr. Watson.
1: My name is Dr. John H. Watson, and I count myself fortunate to be the longtime friend and associate of the noted detective Sherlock Holmes, and the chronicler of many of his most interesting cases, such as the one I shall recount to you now. It was December of 1898, and Strand Magazine had just published my account of one of Holmes' previous cases, which I had titled The Adventure of the Dancing Men. Now, to a man like me, public acclaim holds no attraction, but I had reluctantly agreed to sign copies of the story at Levis's bookshop in London, which was all done up in Christmas decorations. The shop had taken out notices in the papers advertising my presence, and I soon found myself surrounded by people of every stripe, keen to ask me every conceivable question about Holmes, and this continued right up to closing time.
2: How much does he get for solving one of his cases?
1: His fees vary.
3: What sort of an education does the man have?
1: I believe he attended Christ Church College at Oxford.
3: Well, didn't you mention he went to Cambridge?
1: Well, I may have done, yes.
3: What class? I'm a Cambridge man myself.
4: Does he have a lady friend?
1: Really, madam, I think that's his business and no one else's.
4: Oh, well, Sammy Magazine anyway.
1: Of course, delighted. There you are.
5: I'm sorry, closing time, ladies and gentlemen.
1: Ah, well, thank you all for coming, and happy Christmas.
2: Oh, Dr. Watson.
1: Ah, one more. I didn't see you there.
2: I see you write with one of these new Waterman fountain pens. I have one myself. How do you like it?
1: Well, I'd never go back to a steel pen, I'll tell you that. I mean, imagine, carries its own ink supply in the barrel. It's a capital idea. Shall I sign your magazine?
2: No, that won't be necessary.
1: No?
2: I know how tiresome it is to give autographs. I've done it myself enough times, often right here in this very shop.
1: Is that so?
2: I'm H.G. Wells. Yes, the same.
1: Oh?

0: chair, a pipe, a nice little fire on a cold afternoon.
1: And utter boredom. I suppose it'll be this way right through the holidays.
0: Well, perhaps not. Have a look at this card.
1: H.G. Wells. Where do you get this?
0: He turned up at the bookseller's.
1: So, the celebrated H.G. Wells is one of your devoted readers.
0: Oh, no. He made it quite plain that he was only there to hand me his card and ask me to pass it on to you.
1: And what does he want with me?
0: He wouldn't tell me. Says it's for your ears only.
1: No indication of what he wants?
0: He said it was a difficulty, I believe, was his term. Man of his type could be anything.
1: And what is his type, would you say, Watson?
0: The man's a radical, disloyal, critical of the monarchy. I mean, you've read his pieces in the papers, I imagine. All about social reform, down with the Commonwealth, that sort of rubbish. And those novels of his.
1: Oh, you've read them?
0: Aye. Read something called The Invisible Man. Really?
1: Well, it'll do no harm to find out what his difficulty is and whether it's worthy of our attention. Let's have him over. Will you ring for Mrs. Hudson?
0: Right. I must say, I rather relish hearing what troubles he's into. Seems a smug sort. I never could tolerate smugness.
1: Yes. How did it go otherwise, your public autographing?
0: I will say I had to refill my watermans before I was done.
1: Then a fine crowd turned out.
0: Oh, but of course, it's you they're wild about.
1: Well, and whose fault is that? Oh, is there any ink left in that pen of yours?
0: I think so.
1: Oh, may I?
0: Of course. Here you are. What are you writing on his card?
1: Our address, and 8:30 p.m. Supper will be cleared by then. Come in, Mrs. Hudson.
2: Yes, sir.
1: Mrs. Hudson, kindly have the boy take this card to the address printed on it.
2: I'll do it right away, sir. And will you be wanting supper?
0: Oh, I do. I'm half starved. Levesey's only gave me endless cups of tea and not so much as a biscuit to go with it.
1: That would be another reason you're a bit nervy.
2: And you, Mr. Holmes, you pardon me saying it, but these last few days you've eaten hardly anything.
1: I've been in the doldrums, Mrs. Hudson, but that is about to change. Yes, I think I'll have an appetite tonight.
0: The change in Holmes was extraordinary. The prospect of an interesting new case had given him back his vitality and his appetite. We were just finishing an especially tasty roast of beef when Mrs. Hudson reappeared with the news that our visitor had arrived.
1: But it's only 7:30. Surely it's not Mr. Wells.
2: Oh, it is. Here's his card. Shall I have him wait?
1: Full hour early. No, by all means, show him up.
2: Right away, sir. And I'll just take those plates, if you don't.
1: Yes, and an excellent meal, Mrs. Hudson.
0: Oh, yes, indeed. Most satisfying.
2: Shall I bring coffee?
1: If you please.
2: Right away, sir.
1: An hour early. That's a good sign, Watson. His business must be urgent.
0: Or it's just bad manners.
1: Now, one must recognize one's predispositions, Watson, or they can get in the way of objective thinking. And at the moment, you are thinking the worst of Mr. Wells. Now, it would be helpful if you could observe him from a position of neutrality.
0: Yeah, of course, you're right.
1: Yes, be a good chap and see how much port we have left in that bottle there on the trestle table.
0: Just a bit less than half full.
1: Good. We may want to serve our guest, but if not, you and I will have a glass before bedtime.
0: I'll get it. Mr. Wells, we meet again, and so soon. Oh, do come right in.
3: Oh, Dr. Watson, you're here.
2: I'll be right back with the coffee, gentlemen.
0: Mr. Wells, this is Sherlock Holmes.
1: Mr. Wells?
3: Sherlock Holmes, so you do exist outside the pages of magazines.
0: There are those who write stories from facts, Mr. Wells.
1: Please take a chair and let us know how we can be of service.
3: And is this all going to end up in the Strand magazine?
1: No. Watson is the soul of discretion.
3: Yes. Well, then I'll get right to it. Something has been stolen, something irreplaceable.
1: Well, and what might that be?
3: The manuscript for my next book.
1: How very unfortunate. Had you finished the manuscript?
3: The very day it was stolen, yes.
1: And what day was that?
3: Day before yesterday, Monday evening.
1: Have you called the police?
3: Eventually, yes. You know, when you first realize you've been robbed, it doesn't sink in immediately. I wandered about the flat, sure that I must have mislaid it myself.
0: Yes, most understandable. Done it myself, I don't know how many times.
1: And from where was it taken?
3: From my rooms, not far from here, Wymer Street.
1: Do you live alone there?
3: Yes, when I'm in London. However, my home is in Surrey.
1: And what is the book about?
3: It's titled The Time Machine.
0: I say.
3: It is, by all odds, my best work so far.
1: But why would anyone steal it?
3: I don't know.
1: Who knew that you were writing it?
3: My wife, my publisher.
1: And anyone else?
3: Scarcely anyone at all. Well, my cousin knows.
1: And no other copy of the manuscript exists?
3: No, I write in longhand.
0: I'm surprised you don't use one of those new typewriting machines.
1: You keep the manuscript in a safe place?
3: It was in my my desk.
1: Well, was there a break-in?
3: No, at least I don't think so. If there was, nothing else was taken.
1: Ah, that would be our coffee. Would you be so kind, Watson?

0: Ah, thank you, Mrs. Hudson.
1: Will you be wanting anything else?
0: No, I think that'll be all, thank you.
2: Tell me, Mr. Wells, why would this manuscript be of use to anyone else?
3: Why, plagiarism, of course. Anyone could have stolen it and printed it under his own name.
0: Coffee, Mr. Wells?
3: No, thank you.
2: Perhaps a glass of port?
3: Well, if you have it.
2: Will you do the honours again, Watson?
0: Huh? Oh, yes, of course.
2: Now, does your publisher know the manuscript is missing?
3: No, not yet. I sent a telegram to my wife, of course, but no one else.
2: Was there anything in your story of unusual interest to anyone?
3: I would hope the entire book would be of interest.
2: Ah, yes. You write fiction based on scientific possibilities, I believe.
3: On scientific principles.
2: And you did so in the missing manuscript?
3: Yes. In The Time Machine, I explore a mathematical theory that, if properly understood, would permit a journey into the past or the future. Time, you see, is the fourth dimension. If we could travel to the past, we could prevent all kinds of problems here in the present. And if we could travel into the future, we could see the results of today's actions and then come back to the present and change those actions before they happen in the future. We could create a paradise on Earth.
0: Or a hell on Earth.
4: Your wine, Mr. Wells?
3: Precisely, Doctor. What I have sketched out in The Time Machine, if developed scientifically, would utterly change the world. But in the wrong hands, there would be utter chaos.
0: We adjourned to a cab which took us to a building on Weymouth Street, only a few blocks away. The ground floor held shops with apartments on the first and second stories, which opened off a long corridor as in a hotel. On the second story, Wells stopped at one of the doors and opened it with a curious-looking key, which he said was of the latest and most secure French design. Then we entered a well-furnished sitting room where a woman was waiting.
3: Gentlemen, may I present my cousin, Isabel Wells. This is Sherlock Holmes and Dr. John Watson, Isabel.
1: How do you do?
2: With pleasure.
0: Charmed.
3: The manuscript was taken from the desk there.
2: I see. May I?
3: Of course. I kept it in the upper right-hand drawer. Unfortunately, there is no lock.
2: And the windows, two in the sitting room. As and two in the bedroom. And no sign of a break-in. And I noticed no damage to the door as we entered. There is no other access to these rooms?
3: No, just the hallway door.
2: And who has keys to that door, besides yourself?
3: My wife.
2: And your cousin?
1: Yes, I have a key. When Herbert is in London, I cook for him.
2: I see. What is your wife's name?
3: Amy Catherine.
2: And she is your first wife?
3: I fail to see what difference that makes, Mr. Holmes. No, I was married before.
2: And your first wife's name?
1: I was his first wife.
3: Isabel and I remained on good terms after the divorce. We'd always been good friends. It's just that we couldn't get along as husband and wife.
1: Well, the truth of it is, Herbert was in love with Amy when he married me. He tried to get over her, but I could see how torn he was, and I had no grievance with Amy, so I gave him his freedom, but remained his friend.
3: Dash it all, Holmes. I want you to get my manuscript back, not pry into my private life.
2: My apologies to you both, but in my occupation, no details are important. Tell me now, please, how large was the manuscript?
3: 610 pages.
2: Handwritten, you said, and on what kind of paper?
3: Essex bond.
2: A heavy variety with a very high rag content.
3: It's what I prefer.
2: What time Monday evening did you discover the theft?
3: Well, quite late. We celebrated the finish of the book.
2: You were out of the apartment for how long?
3: Oh, from around 8 until about 11, wouldn't you say, Isabel?
1: Yes.
2: And so the theft must have happened during those 3 hours.
3: Yes.
2: Now, it is noteworthy that the manuscript was stolen on the very night it was finished. Who besides yourself knew that it was finished?
3: I wired my publisher in Fleet Street and my wife in Surrey, though I think she was at a Christmas party at her German literature group, so she may not have gotten the wire until morning.
2: I assume you used the telegraph office on Harley Street?
3: Yes, that's right.
2: Oh, and by the way, Miss Wells, I'll need your home address in Surrey. Miss Wells, if you'd be so good as to jot it down here on my pad while Mr. Wells and I take one more turn round the apartment.
1: Certainly.
2: Now, do you have a maid or a custodian who comes in, Mr. Wells? Someone you might have forgotten has access to the place.
3: No, I told you, only Isabel and Amy Catherine and I have keys.
2: And you're quite certain that you left the door locked when you went out to dinner?
3: Perfectly certain. Mr. Holmes, this is a devastating thing to me. The time machine took me well over a year to write, and it was germinating in my mind for twice that long. To think that it's gone is like losing a child. I must have it back. I don't care who took it or why. I don't care about punishing the thief. I just want it back. Tell me honestly, Is there any hope?
4: Oh, there is always hope, Mr. Wells.
3: Don't give me platitudes, man. Do you think you can get it back?
4: Unless it has been destroyed, you will have it back. Now, this is what I want you to do. I should like you and your cousin to spend tomorrow out of this apartment, to visit the British Museum, do the shops, but do not come back here until 3 p.m.
3: That's a strange request at a time like this.
4: Do precisely as I say, and I shall do my part.
1: Here is Amy Catherine's address in Surrey, Mr. Holmes.
4: Ah, thank you. And remember, to be gone until 3.
3: But why now, of all times, to be gone?
4: We must give the thief a chance for restitution.
0: We left H.G. Wells and his cousin staring after us in perfect consternation. I have seldom seen Holmes more determined than he was as we left their rooms in Weymouth Street. When we got down to the street, he turned and strode in the opposite direction of our lodgings, with me no match for his long legs.
5: I say, where are we off to now?
4: To the telegraph office in Harley Street, and then home.
5: Holmes, what's this about giving the thief a chance for restitution? You certainly don't think you'll bring the manuscript back.
4: I believe it'll be back in its owner's hands within 24 hours. Now don't tarry, Watson. The game is about to begin.
0: Now, back to London in the year 1898, and the Sherlock Holmes case I call The Adventure of the Painted Leaf. After Holmes sent off a telegram, we made our way back to Baker Street through the chill December evening. When we were at last seated by our fire, Holmes explained some of his thinking over a glass of port.
4: Now, if Wells and his cousin do as I've asked, sometime during the day tomorrow, the manuscript will be returned. Failing that, I would expect it to arrive in the post on the following day.
0: And whom did you wire?
4: Amy Catherine Wells. I told her that I am on the case and will be calling on her tomorrow in the late afternoon for a few questions.
0: Well, if we're going to Surrey, why wait until the afternoon?
4: We must give events time to occur, Watson.
0: As I've no doubt mentioned before, Holmes has the maddening habit of leaving me in the dark on certain vital elements in his deductions. And now he retreated into an amused sort of reverie, staring into the fire and supping on his pipe, occasionally emitting a slight chuckle. I could pry nothing more from him, so I went to bed. The next morning...
4: Good morning, Watson. I have some research to do, and I need you to do some detecting of your own.
0: What's that?
4: It's now 8:55. Take a cab over to Weymouth Street and do a bit of shadow work. Wait in the lobby of Wells' building and look for anyone who goes upstairs with a bulky package that could contain a 600-page manuscript. Let no one know you or your mission.
0: I did as Holmes asked and took up my post in the ground floor lobby. Then, at precisely 11:15, a uniformed messenger carrying a large box wrapped in Christmas paper walked in. I followed him upstairs, and sure enough, he went past the first story and up to the second, turned down the hall and stopped at 204. Then he took a key from his pocket and went in. A few moments later, he came back out minus the package, all of which I reported to Holmes at 12:30, after he returned from his mysterious errand.
4: Excellent, Watson. What would I do without you? Now, describe him.
0: He wore a gray messenger's uniform, but he wore it like a soldier. In fact, I was thinking his posture reminded me somewhat of the best of our officers in my regiment in India. Oh, and I almost forgot. As he went down the stairs, he tossed a scrap of paper into the ashstand, and I retrieved it. Here it is. See what you make of it.
4: Just one word in pencil. Urbanrex.
0: Yes, I never saw the word before. Do you know what it means?
4: It means that not only has the manuscript been returned, but we are now very close to knowing who borrowed it and why. But before we can proceed, we must first wait for Wells and his cousin to return.
3: Holmes, you're positively amazing. How on earth did you know it would be returned, and to the very drawer it was stolen from?
4: Please examine it carefully to see that it is intact.
1: Is it all there, do you think?
3: It seems to be, but I'll have to check every page.
1: You knew it would be returned, didn't you, Mr. Holmes?
4: I was reasonably confident. You see, the thief had intended it to be returned before it was missed. When he learned you had discovered the theft, he would waste no time in slipping it back, since he had a key. You do have your key, do you, Miss Wells?
1: Of course, it never leaves the chain around my neck.
3: Hello, I did find something here. There's something on the back page.
4: Oh?
3: On the back side of the paper, as if it had been laid down in blood?
4: Let me see that. You're sure this wasn't on the manuscript before?
3: Of course not.
4: Will you permit me to take this last page for a day?
3: Well, I suppose so. What are you going to do with it?
4: I'm going to analyze it. I have a small chemical laboratory which has been useful in the past. Unless I'm mistaken, this brownish-red stain will help me catch the thief. And possibly more than a thief.
0: We arrived in Surrey at about 6. In the cold air, the smoke from the chimney pots clung low to the ground. An old drayman took us to a brick and timber house. Holmes stopped to admire a gazebo by the gate and stooped down to pick up a fallen leaf, which he sniffed to his satisfaction. Then we proceeded to the door.
6: Mr. Holmes, Dr. Watson, please come in. It was thoughtful of you to wire me that you are investigating the case, Mr. Holmes. You have the respect of everyone in Britain, I'm sure.
4: Most kind of you, Mrs. Wells. We will trouble you for only a very few minutes.
6: Well, I'll do anything to help get Herbert's manuscript back to him.
4: Oh, it is back.
6: It is?
4: Yes. Now the question is, where has it been? Tell me, you have an interest in German literature, according to your husband.
6: Have you read anything by Nietzsche? He's marvellous.
4: No, but I have read of your contributions to the Prussian War Relief Fund during the Franco-Prussian War, and your letters to the Times, supporting the Second Reich and the Hohenzollerns.
6: Oh, I do take a lively interest in international affairs.
4: And I observed on the way up your lane that you have a charming gazebo by your front gate. It appears to have been freshly painted in a dark reddish-brown shade.
6: Yes, the colour is called plum. Mr. Holmes, where is this leading?
4: To the conclusion that it was you who was behind the theft of your husband's manuscript. You knew what was in it. You knew when it was finished. And you took the train to London, let yourself into his flat using your key, took the manuscript and brought it back here, where you copied your husband's formula for time travel in German, and then left it for a courier to pick up, a courier from the German embassy. You left it for him in the gazebo, which is how it got stained with the fresh paint. And you provided the courier with instructions as to where to replace the manuscript. You gave him a note which said, Oben rechts, German for upper right, the drawer where your husband always kept his manuscripts.
6: You're so clever. It may interest you to know that the gazebo was painted 6 months ago.
4: No, it was painted only days ago. A spatter of the plum colour paint fell on some green leaves from your rhododendron beside the gazebo, like this leaf. I have no doubt the paint will match the paint on the back page of the time machine.
6: You can't prove any of this.
4: Ah, but you could prove me wrong. Simply show me your key.
6: I don't know where it is. I never use it.
4: You are trapped, Mrs. Wells. But it needn't be a police matter. Rather, I think it's a Foreign Office matter. You would do well to accompany us back to London and to make a clean breast of the whole plot.
0: Amy Wells confessed that she thought her husband might have actually devised the formula for time travel, and that every nation would set to work on it, and she wanted to give the Kaiser scientists a head start. Of course, as I said at the beginning, I think these notions are nonsense, and the invisible man war of the worlds preposterous. Oh, well, the next time we meet, I'll have another Sherlock Holmes adventure to tell you. Certainly more credible than a time machine, I must say.

Adventure of the Painted Leaf was written by Jim French and featured John Gilbert as Sherlock Holmes and Larry Albert as Dr. Watson, with Lee Pash as Mrs. Hudson. The part of H.G. Wells was played by Robert Schenken. Isabel was Katerina Baxter Hodiak, and Mary Ann Dorwood was heard as Amy Catherine Wells. Other characters were played by members of the cast. Pat French directed. Incidental music was by Michael Lynch. While certain individuals in the story were real, the events were fictional. The characters of Sherlock Holmes and Dr. Watson were created by Sir Arthur Conan Doyle and appear in stories and novels by him. The use of these characters in this dramatization is by arrangement with the estate of Dame Jean Conan Doyle. This is John Patrick Lowry speaking.

We gotta do some blues in true Ghanaian style. Here we go.

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A scout, the watchkeeper, took his feet from the stirrups, searching to cool heat off a thirst. Fore water was poison, but the horse drank his fill.

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And it's time to start erasing.

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Speedway. Well, a train was rumbling through the night, headed south to Santa Fe. And in a fancy car with a private bar and a personal valet, there was a bunch of cold live men a-sitting at a poker table, betting hot stakes all around. Old Louisiana Lou had a knife in his shoe, was dealing a hand of cards. And old Stagger Lee Crockett had a gun in his pocket, was sweating and betting hard. And over in the corner, this Mexican guy with two gold teeth and a patch on his eye took a long, hard look around. And then the door flew open, the stranger walked in and said, "Don't y'all get excited. I know this here's a private game, and I know I won't invite it. But I got a roll to choke a mule. I'm just about a big enough fool to lay it all right down." And everybody nodded as the stranger took his seat. He knew this bunch of cutthroats would be mighty hard to beat.

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1: I'm Alan Baskin. The Greens say the federal government must give more temporary migrants a path to permanent visas. Mark Dransfield reports.
2: The Home Affairs Minister will set out Labor's new immigration policy at the National Press Club. Tony Burke's expected to cap bridging visas and overhaul the appeals process to clear a massive backlog. Greens Senator David Shoebridge says Labor should focus on giving migrants certainty.
3: Every temporary visa is because somebody's substantive visa has not been processed by the government. And the government has been making political hay of this. The minister came out last week and said they were putting a cap on processing substantive visas. That leads to an increase in temporary visas.
1: The New South Wales One Nation leader has apologised for what he says was a miscommunication of One Nation's policy at an anti-abortion rally. The political hopeful told those gathered he wanted to stop abortion before clarifying he would back legislation against late-term and sex-selective abortions. Mike Newman has told News 24 he's new to politics and it could happen again.
4: Once again, I'll own it, right? I'll own it. I'll never be afraid to sort of front up when I haven't known something, and I hope that people can see there is a level of authenticity there.
1: The federal government says it will consider a range of options before it finalises new AI laws. The Prime Minister has previously promised Australian creatives would be paid if their work was used to train AI models. The government is now considering giving big tech free access to local content unless artists decide to opt out. The opposition says the government can't be trusted to protect the interests of creative people. Queensland researchers have discovered a fall in the number of children with tooth decay in areas with fluoridated water. The long-term study of children's oral health found those living in regions which don't fluoridate the water have worse rates of decay. There are now calls for the Queensland government to intervene and force all councils to fluoridate their water. Older Australians are being urged to start having discussions about when they might hang up their car keys. Research shows almost 60% of older adults don't have a plan for when they will enter driving retirement. Road safety expert Dr. Joanne Bennett says waiting for a crash or a near miss can make the transition harder.
5: Driving retirement can be a difficult time for older adults as they not only have to adjust to the practical challenges of how to get around, but also the loss of lifestyle, independence and sense of identity that driving has afforded them.
1: A news helicopter has crashed in Los Angeles while filming the scene of a fatal bus accident. Three people have been confirmed dead, including one believed to be a pedestrian who was on the ground when the aircraft came down. A Sydney council has moved to ban AI smart glasses from its public swimming pools. Lifeguards in the Canterbury-Bankstown area have been given the power to kick users out if they don't comply. Community members are worried the technology could be used to record people in the pools, change rooms and showers. This is AIR National News. In NRL, the Dolphins are using the week off to recover and reset ahead of their prelim final. Thomas Flegler has been placed under concussion protocols after leaving the field during Saturday's win over the Warriors. Hooker Jeremy Marshall-King says it's good to see him up and about.
6: Yeah, it's, give him a rest and he's moving around. You know, he seems pretty fine and it'll be good to have him back in the team.
1: Brennan Cox has not flown to Sydney with the Dockers for the preliminary AFL final against the Swans at the SCG. He will play for Peel Thunder this weekend in the Waffle Grand Final against Claremont. New Zealand international Mark Chapman has signed with the Adelaide Strikers for the coming BBL season. He follows Ben Stokes jumping on board. Former Australian Test opener Usman Khawaja will continue to wear teal for the Brisbane Heat. Brisbane is gearing up to host the Socceroos clash with Brazil later this month. Caxton Street will shut down to traffic on September the 29th for a pre-match street party featuring Brazilian drummers and football jugglers. Tourism Minister Andrew Powell says it's a key step in positioning Brisbane as a top event hub. Australian Independent Radio News.
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9: And good morning. Rodeo, our weather, yes. Well, it's still a bit fresh in the mornings, even though the forecast was supposed to be getting warmer. Overnight temperatures for the next few days are going to be dropping down around 8 to 10 degrees. Daytime temperatures, mid-20s. But then over the weekend, we might be starting to warm up a little bit, 34, even up to 35 by the time we get to Monday. The winds just slacken off a little bit and swing round to the northeast. And the good news, well, sort of good news, is they're forecasting on Tuesday some thunderstorms and on Wednesday some showers. Not a great deal in it, but definitely some moisture around at the early part of next week. So we won't hold our breath.
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You're listening to RIM FM 100.1 with Tony Barnes in the chair on the 17th of September 2026. Time now has just gone 7 minutes past 6 o'clock. Yep, yeah, a little bit fresh this morning, but warming up into beautiful days. And the forecast, as I said before, was possible a little bit of moisture coming early next week, and we'll look forward to that. I'm going to kick off this hour and this day with a song from Celtic Thunder, Hallelujah.

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Well, you're with me, Tony Barnes, bringing you Raising the Tone. Crystal Gale's going to sing to you now. It's just like we never said goodbye. It's like I feel each time Thursday comes around. And I go, really? Where did that week go? It's like I only just got out of the chair. Anyway, Crystal Gale, it's like we never said goodbye.

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1: 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I've got a piece here now of people I've never heard of, and I found it and thought I'll play that. This is a group called Tears for Fears, and apparently they were around during the 80s in the British charts. Yeah, and they're saying everybody wants to rule the world. So let's have a listen.

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1: Yep, let the voice of the Pacifern be your voice and put all your information out there. 22 minutes past the hour, got a song here for Cyril. Morning, Cyril. Got a Slim Dusty for you, Cyril. I think all of us can take. Now this, clean up your own backyard.

0: Yeah, well, I've been cleaning up my own backyard and numerous trips to the tip. Yeah, the bloke on duty there looks and goes, "You again?" Yeah, well, when we got that rain, everything went a little bit crazy, didn't it? You remember the rain?
1: Yes.
0: Yeah, everything grew like crazy, and then it's now shedding leaves, shedding branches all over the place. Ah, well, the joy of living.

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And I've got a song now for you, and I can do an ancient joke for you. Just bear with me. And that is the fellow who went to the psychiatrist and said, "I cannot stop singing the green, green grass of home." And the psychiatrist said, "Yes, that's a well-known problem. It's called the Tom Jones syndrome." And the fellow said, "Is it very common?" To which the psychiatrist replied, "It's not unusual."

Dear old Tom Jones there, still suffering from terrible jokes being made about him. Boona Camp Draft is on the Saturday the 26th and Sunday the 27th of September. The grounds will be ripped. All entries that go through www.campdraft.com.au. Entries open 1st of the 9th, 2026. Yep, 6 a.m. for 24 hours. 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The PIC number is QABN1634. Don't know what that means. Order of events is for Saturday, first round novice, first half maiden, final novice, restricted open. And then Sunday is second half maiden, first round open, junior, juvenile, and second round open, final open. And Friday night, competitors and family dinner is at the Boona Tavern Beer Garden at 6 p.m. Steak, chips and salad for $15. 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

This indeed you can win some good stuff by having your birthday call in. Got a piece coming up now from the London's Again Suite by Eric Coates. He composed a lot of these between 33 and 36 last century. But this one's a Covent Garden Suite, written about the time when Covent Garden was the garden, the fruit and vegetable market with all the beautiful veggies and things on sale, and the Opera House and Drury Lane Theatre as the home for opera, ballet and musicals. 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But this is Eric Coates' Covent Garden Suite.

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The Boona and Kalbar Probus Club venue, they meet in the Corinity Fesburn Community Centre at Little High Street, just next to the studio here. First meeting was held this year in February, but now meetings are held on the fourth Monday of each month at 10 a.m. Radio, so Probus. You can get more information, contact Isabella on 1300 630 488. Radio, okay. And sounds like a lot of fun that you can be having. Time now is just coming up to 12 minutes to the hour. Another song here for Cyril. Here it is. Jimmy Rogers singing Cyril for you. Just a closer walk with thee.

There go the Seekers with House of Cards. Just a reminder for you folks that the Euchre Card Group meet every Thursday morning at the CWA Hall, Water Street, Moona. Neville will welcome you with open arms, he said. And you can call him on 546325 for more information. So there he goes. Good old Neville. He's going to welcome everybody there and say, come along. I haven't played Euchre for ages, you know. I really ought to maybe pop out and have a game. Yeah, what a good idea. Rightio, we're going up, heading towards the news, and I'm going to take you there with a Paul Robeson song, River, Stay Away From My Door.

0: Yeah, the wonderful Paul Robeson there. I can't remember what that came from, a movie or whatever. I can't find the information, but maybe I can look that up afterwards. Anyway, while I'm doing that, you can listen to the news, because the time now is 7 o'clock.
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2: Good morning, I'm Lee Harrison. The Albanese government will release its long-awaited immigration plan today, but drastic cuts are not on the cards. Michael Packey reports.
3: After a six-week delay, Home Affairs Minister Tony Burke will deliver his migration plan on Thursday. The government is under pressure to rein in the intake, which has ballooned to about 300,000. Mr. Burke is unlikely to announce sweeping cuts. Instead, he'll talk about tighter visa controls and fast-tracking the appeals process. Mr. Burke has told Parliament he plans to act carefully on migration.
4: That provides the easiest pathway through for the Australian economy.
3: The government's announcement comes after One Nation revealed its plan earlier this week, with the opposition now under pressure to flag its intention. Michael Packey, Canberra.
2: The Prime Minister has denied any involvement in hiring former Play School host Rhys Muldoon as a Labor adviser. Mr. Muldoon was fired after offensive social media posts resurfaced, including one comparing a Liberal senator to a Nazi collaborator. The controversy has also cost the actor his role as an Australia Day ambassador. Anthony Albanese has told Parliament he had no role in either appointment.
5: On the first part of that question, none. On the second part, his Australia Day role began under the former coalition government.
2: The opposition claims Labor's tax changes were never based on any substance and they're now crashing the property market. A new report from the Housing Industry Association suggests national sales for new homes have slumped 19% in the 3 months to August. Shadow Treasurer Tim Wilson says the policy settings have been a disaster.
6: What the government is discovering is that reality is not matching up with their spin or their narrative. We're seeing it in housing, we're seeing it in wages, we're seeing the prices at the supermarket go up where people are paying more and getting less in their trolley. Reality is catching up with the Albanese government.
2: A man accused of fatally hitting a child with his car in Sydney's West says he's deeply sorry. The three-year-old died in hospital after being struck in the driveway of a home at Auburn. A 27-year-old man charged with negligent driving has faced court and will remain on conditional bail until his next appearance. His lawyer, Danny Ide, says it's a very sad case and his client's thoughts are with the girl's family.
7: Very saddened, very stressed about what occurred. And his whole focus is about the welfare of the family of the deceased.
2: And thousands of BYD utes are being recalled because their spare tyre could fall off. Owners of affected Shark 6 models are being told to remove the spare until the recall work can be carried out. This is Air National News. Sydney's Logan McDonald is confident they have enough talent in their side to win Friday night's preliminary final against Fremantle. McDonald says they won't be using having an undermanned side as an excuse.
8: Like we've spoken about all year, our game plan is we build our system around individuals, it's built around the roles, and we've got full confidence. We spoke about as well all pre-season that it's going to take a full squad mentality to do anything this year, and the boys that have come in have really bought into that.
2: Two of the Sydney Roosters NRLW stars in Millie Elliott and Corbin Baxter have announced they'll retire at the end of the season. The two finish up having represented the Jitteroos and been pivotal in the Roosters becoming an NRLW juggernaut. Elliott says the chance to play as a new mum this season has been special.
9: I feel really content with what I've achieved in rugby league having my daughter Gigi and being able to bring her along the ride this year has been very special.
2: And Formula One has released its calendar for 2027 with the Australian Grand Prix running from April 1st to 4th as the third round. The four-day event will feature Melbourne's first short-format Formula One sprint race on the Saturday. Australian Independent Radio News.
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0: Good morning. Yes, well, still fresh overnight, isn't it? It's taken a while to warm up. The days are a bit getting nice and warm. We've got overnight temperatures for the next few days around 10 degrees. But during the day, getting up to the mid-20s, and then Saturday, Sunday and Monday, they're heading up to the mid-30s, which is a bit of a change. The winds do drop off in that period. And they're forecasting, and we can only hold our breath, thunderstorms on Tuesday with the possibility of a couple of mils, and Wednesday there could be some showers late. And the overnight temperatures warm up there, and the daytime temperatures will stay in the mid-20s. So there might be a bit of moisture around, so we'll have to wait and see.
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If you've been with me for a while, and if you've just joined us, hope you enjoyed your lay-in or dog walk or whatever you've been doing. You're listening to RIM FM 100.1. My name's Tony Barnes, and I'm bringing you Raising the Tone. Time now is 7 minutes past the hour of 7 o'clock, and I'm going to kick off with a Celine Dion song, which is My Heart Will Go On. Well, I certainly hope mine does, and I hope yours does as well.

It's a theme song from Titanic. Whenever I hear that, I get a sinking feeling. Oh, that's terrible. Come and visit the Cow Bar Washworks at 56 Edward Street, Cow Bar. They're open 7 days a week from 6 a.m. to 9 p.m. and all laundry detergent is supplied. 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And I'm going to play for you a song I really used to like, used to sing this at one point, and it's Roger Whittaker, Dirty Old Town.

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1: Yes, another wonderful sponsor that keeps us on the air. Just 21 and a half minutes past the hour. Now, I gave the weather forecast earlier that the possibility of some sprinkle of some wet stuff beginning in the next week. Well, let's try and drop a big hint, shall we? Let's have Johnny Ray singing Just Walking in the Rain.

What a lovely thought. Walking in the rain, getting soaking wet. What a good idea that is. Boona Weight Reduction Club meet every Monday morning at the Lutheran Church Hall, Boona Rathdowney Road, Dubendan. Weigh-in is between 8 and 9.15, followed by a meeting at 9.30. They invite you to come along and receive encouragement to lose those unwanted kilos. For more information, you can call Chris on 0428 991 313. Time now just gone 25 minutes past the hour, and I have a slightly different thing for you here. It is the song of the Volga Boatmen. That's Volga, V-O-L-G-A, not rude. Volga Boatmen by Malcolm McKern, recorded 1935. Ooh.

Yes. Down in your boots. 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And if you need to go to referred medical appointments, you can go other days to Ipswich or Springfield. And the cost for that is $40 return. And if you need to book for those, the phone number is 0499 790 601. So that's the community bus operated by the Boona RSL sub-branch. It's a great service, so you really need to take the opportunity to avail yourself of that facility or session or whatever you want to call it. Really good, isn't it, what we can do? Okay, I'm going to play this now. It's up our 7th.

0: trouble is when you have such a good build-up as that, with a crescendo at the end, and you don't have any birthday calls, it's a bit of a letdown. I do not have any birthday calls. I'm very sorry. Nobody was born on this day, or at least everybody who was born on this day, all their friends and relations forgot, which is very sad. However, I will play a song for you on your birthday. This is Peggy Lee and Woody Herman telling you what to do to celebrate. Grab your coat.
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0: 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And had you had a birthday call in today, your ticket would have gone in the drawer tomorrow for your chance to win a beautiful cake from these fellas.
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0: birthday.
1: Remember that one birthday call per person will go into a monthly draw for a bistro voucher to the value of $40. 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

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Clark and Nobody But You.

0: 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That's the way you should remember. 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

0: There was not a muscuri there. Keeping the love alive at 20, just coming up 22 minutes to the hour. And, no, it's not, just coming up to 12 minutes to the hour. Things are going faster, I can't keep up with it.
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0: Yes, indeed, wonderful sponsors. And now I got a piece from The Lord of the Rings and the Two Towers, composed way back there in 2002, I think it was. That's when the composition started. And this piece is called Gollum's Song, performed by Emiliano Torrini.

0: Yes, that's Gollum's song. An interesting little side note here that a lot of the music for, well, most of the music for the Lord of the Rings trilogy was recorded in the Colosseum at Watford Town Hall, that's in Britain, and it says many great classical recordings have been recorded in this building, which is renowned for its spectacular acoustics, and you could hear that and in the sort of depths and echo effect. So you didn't have to do that technically, they just recorded it in a building with beautiful, beautiful acoustics. Isn't that amazing? Radio time now is, just coming up, 7.5 minutes to the hour, 8.5 minutes, something like that. It's heading towards 8 o'clock. That's all you really need to know.
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0: And now after that, we've got Bill Haley, everybody.
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And I have a blues for you, and it is Clarence Samuels and Lollipop Mama.

And, of course, after that, you have to say, oh, yeah. Well, we're heading towards the news. I'll take you there with this.

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1: Good morning, I'm Lee Harrison. The hotel industry is warning the federal government against drastic migration cuts amid fears of staff shortages. The Home Affairs Minister will unveil Labor's new immigration policy at the National Press Club today. Tony Burke is expected to announce tighter controls for student visas and family reunions. Accommodation Australia Chief Executive James Goodwin says the sector is reliant on migrant workers.
2: Australia does need the right migration settings that meet both business and community expectations. The hotel industry needs migration due to workforce shortages. Any cuts to migration numbers are going to make it much harder for hotels to be able to access the workers we need.
1: A key US Republican has claimed American submarines rotating through WA as part of AUKUS could be carrying nuclear weapons. House Representative Michael McCaul has argued deploying nuclear-armed vessels is vital to deterring Beijing's threat towards Taiwan. Deputy Prime Minister Richard Marles has reaffirmed Australia's strict commitment to anti-nuclear treaties. Two teenage boys aged 14 and 16 have been charged over the mistaken identity shooting of a man in Sydney's southwest. Marco Tapia was killed in bed at his Glen Alpine home, and detectives have confirmed the wrong property was targeted. The boys have been charged with murder and other offences. A new report shows Australia is throwing away over 29 million meals each day as more households struggle with food insecurity. The findings warn the country's on track to miss its goal of halving food waste by 2030. Experts are calling on the federal government to urgently step in to help reach the target. OzHarvest CEO James Gough says waste is happening at every step of the supply chain.
3: A big portion at the farm gate, quite a bit in the middle, retailers and manufacturers, although there's some pretty good mechanisms set up. And then actually quite a lot of food waste happens in the home. We end up throwing out food that's perfectly edible just because we don't store it well.
1: Families are being urged to start conversations with their older loved ones about their driving retirement. Research shows almost 60% of older adults don't have a plan for when they'll give up the keys. Road safety expert Dr. Joanne Bennett says it can be a major transition.
4: Driving retirement can be a difficult time for older adults, as they not only have to adjust to the practical challenges of how to get around, but also the loss of lifestyle, independence and sense of identity that driving has afforded them.
1: In other news, the US Federal Reserve has increased interest rates for the first time in 3 years. The decision in the US is designed to rein in persistently high inflation fueled by the war in Iran. And Australian men who father children to foreign women overseas could be forced to pay child support under proposed legislation. This year's AIR National News. Dolphins prop Thomas Flegler has completed some light laps at training after being placed under concussion protocols. The squad have a week to recover ahead of their preliminary final against either the Roosters or Sharks. Hooker Jeremy Marshall-King says it's good to see Flegler up and about.
5: Yeah, it's, give him a rest, and he's moving around, seems pretty fine, it'd be good to have him back in the team.
1: Hawthorn's Dylan Moore says they'll be looking to right some wrongs when they play Brisbane on Saturday night in their preliminary final. The Hawks had a 67-point loss to the Lions last time the two sides met in round 22, with small forward Nick Watson finishing the game goalless. But Moore says he's backing in his fellow small forwards to put in a better performance.
6: We feel like their four smalls up forward are probably the best in the competition, and we're chasing them. We know we have to definitely be better that night, and if we're not that good, we know at the other end of the ground they're going to be pretty special.
1: Sydney FC has defender Jacob Farrell on a season-long loan deal from English Championship club Portsmouth. And Australian golfer Lucas Herbert has committed to playing Australia's two majors this summer, the PGA Championship and the Australian Open. Australian Independent Radio News.
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9: And good morning. Yes, well, it's starting to warm up now. We got a current temperature heading up a little bit. Was a bit fresh first thing. We're heading for a top of 23 today, 27 tomorrow, and then Saturday, Sunday and Monday is going to warm up a little bit, up into the mid-30s, before it cools down again on Tuesday and Wednesday with, wait for it, possibility of a thunderstorm late on Tuesday and showers late on Wednesday. We can only hope, so maybe a little bit of moisture on the way at last.
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Yes, and good morning once again, and welcome. Welcome back if you've been with me for a while, and if you just joined us, good on you. Nice to have you on board. You're listening to RIM FM 100.1. My name's Tony Barnes, bringing you Raising the Tone. It is 7 minutes past the hour of 8 o'clock on the 17th of September 2026. Yes, it did go fast, didn't it? There's enough that caused the stars to fall. Diana Shaw is going to kick this hour off with Shake Down the Stars.

Yes, shake down the stars. Let us... That's the wind. The wind is blowing here, and it's meant to be... The wind is supposed to be easing off today. Let me have a look here. Sunny and cool. Yeah. Maybe 15 kilometres an hour they were forecasting from the southeast. That's a big gust. Right, okay, I'm back to where I was talking about. Let us drive you, it says here. There are new transport options for Boona and Kalbar and surrounds. Do you need to get to the airport, catch a cruise, or attend a function that you're planning, or are you planning a tour? We can get you to your sporting event, a concert, or a wedding. Our transport fleet includes two sedans and three buses. And you can call 0439-631-005 for bookings. 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

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Okay, Vicky's optometry is at 531 Ipswich Road, Perga, and she can deal with all your eye care needs. 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

Yeah, 19 minutes past 8 o'clock here on RIM FM 100.1 with Tony Barnes. 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Yes. 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

Lena Horne there with a lovely rendition. Well, just as the ladies are gathering at the moment, and presumably genuine, Fassfirm Community Bingo is going to be on next door in Little High Street every Thursday at 9 o'clock for morning tea, eyes down at 10. It's $5 to play, raffles $1 a ticket, morning tea is $6. All proceeds for the day go back as prize money and raffle prizes. And it's a non-profit group. And it's a fun day of fellowship. Come along, meet some new friends, yeah. And you can call Betty on 046-618-9319 for more information, or you could just turn up with a big smile and say, "Hi, I'd like to play bingo and make some new friends." Time now is just coming up to 28 minutes to the hour of 9 o'clock, and I have for you the Pontathoulais Male Choir with Ride the Chariot.

Yes, well, the more astute among you would have realised that that wasn't a male voice choir. Well, it was a male voice choir in the background, but that was a guest soprano, Enid Adrian, and singing from the My Hero from the Chocolate Soldier. And what happened there was, as I pressed the play button, it kicked back one slot. It's happened to me a couple of times, and I'm sure it'll happen again. So after I've read this sponsorship, I will play the one that I intended to play, and maybe it'll click on to something else, and we'll never know what's going to happen. Our sponsor, the Boona Tavern in High Street, welcomes you for a meal trading between 10 a.m. and 10 p.m. Their restaurant is open 11 till 2 and 5:30 to 8, Monday to Sunday. 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And they invite you to try their $14.99 lunchtime meals Monday to Friday. You can call them to book on 546310007. 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And let's hope that I have success this time to play for you the Ponta do Leis male choir with Ride the Chariot. I'm gonna ride it. 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
2: Gee, I'm glad you came over tonight.
3: Yeah, it'll be nice riding with the top down.
2: Oh, but I've spent the afternoon fixing my hair.
3: Uh-oh.
2: How about a movie, huh?
3: Ah, it's too late for that. They'll be sold out of popcorn. Say, I know.

Yes, well, there we go. I'll take my glasses off and I can't see what I'm doing. I can see, however, that Elsa has arrived. And the little blue man has disappeared already. You may not understand that, but some people will. Yes, there's a bit of a fun going on here, and a little blue man keeps disappearing. And nobody owns up to it. I don't know why. Radio, as I say, Elsa has arrived and will take you through the morning. I'll be out of here in about 12 minutes' time and heading in that direction where the Al Martino is painted, tainted rose.

I couldn't remember which button to speak to press to speak to you. So Elsa and I were discussing the weeds that we're getting in our garden, how they come in. You're in a drought and nothing grows other than weeds. You get a nice clear paddock full of dust and brown grass, and in the middle there's the Scotch thistle, healthy as you like. Oh, and a bit of fireweed and all these other things. Why do they grow? I tell you what, when the wind blows and you've got a drought, the seeds fly, and they're smiling as they land on your land. Yeah. Anyway, we're continuing towards the time when I'm leaving you. This is Patsy Cline with The Heart You Break May Be Your Own.

Planes go by the billions, so they've got to find those extra cups to fill. They got an awful lot of coffee in Brazil. You can't get cherry soda, 'cause they've got to sell their quota. And the way things are, I guess they never will. They've got a zillion tons of coffee in Brazil. No tea or tomato juice, you'll see. 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A politician's daughter was accused of drinking water and was fined the great

savor. 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

0: Hey, Pedro, get a flashlight. 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
1: Frank Sinatra. Having a wee bit of fun there. Right, yeah, well, I'm going to be going out of here very, very soon. I'm going to leave Elsa to take you through the morning. Just be careful of the fire risk out there. There was a big one up over towards the back of Harrisville, I think, there yesterday, which is not very nice. And I think just about everything's ready to burn at the moment, especially with that wind getting up, which they didn't forecast. Of course, why would they? It's up to us to find out. Rightio, I'm going to be out of here now. I'm going to put on The Three Bells by The Browse, and that will take you to the news, and I'll be with you next week. Bye for now.

0: Good morning, I'm Lee Harrison. The Albanese government will announce its immigration policy today, which is not expected to flag drastic cuts. Labor's keen to reduce the migration rate to about 225,000 over 2 years. The government's likely to tighten some visa categories and fast-track the appeals process. Migration Institute Chief Executive Peter Van Vliet says a careful approach is needed.
1: When you do that, you don't throw the baby out with the bathwater. And as I said, there are really important visa programs like skilled migrants, partner visas, a humanitarian program is important internationally. So you just need to do it in a way that doesn't go after some of those really significant programs. And for the bush, obviously, the work and holiday maker program is critical.
0: The nation's spy agency has disrupted 4 major terrorism plots since the Bondi terror attack in December. The Australian reports the schemes were thwarted by ASIO in the first 6 months of this year. The opposition is urging the government to provide more detail when attacks are foiled by authorities. New analysis shows One Nation superannuation policy could cost twice as much as originally thought. The minor party wants to allow people to withdraw 3% of their contributions for 3 years. Super Members Council Chief Executive Misha Schubert says taxpayers would need to fund an extra $14,000 in pension payments as a result.
2: The reason why that effect happens is because if people are withdrawing money out of their super early, they're not just losing the amount of money that is withdrawn today, you're losing decades of those compounding investment returns that grow every Australian's nest egg for retirement.
0: Researchers have found children with parents who report ADHD symptoms are more likely to experience childhood trauma. 35% of children whose caregivers had high scores for the condition were reported to have had 4 or more adverse experiences. Researcher Dr. Alison Poulton says the trauma can take a number of forms.
3: Physical, emotional or sexual abuse or difficulties in the family environment. So, for example, parental separation or some family member being in prison, mental health problems within the family or substance abuse.
0: Buckingham Palace has hit back at allegations in the days after Princess Diana's death. King Charles told her brother she'd be forgotten soon enough. Mimi Becker reports.
4: These bombshell allegations being made by Diana's brother, Earl Spencer, and he says that then Prince Charles hissed at him on the phone saying, "We'll forget her soon enough." That was during a dispute over whether William and Harry should walk as part of Diana's funeral procession. The palace has hit back. They've released a statement saying, "While we do not comment on books as a matter of principle, His Majesty is mindful that the pain of fraternal grief can cloud reason, affect judgment and colour memory in ways others do not recognise, even many years after such a loss."
0: And a report shows Australia is throwing away more than 29 million meals each day as households struggle with food insecurity. The findings warn the country's on track to miss its goal of halving food waste by 2030. This is Air National News. Sydney's trading Fremantle's loss to Hawthorn 2 weeks ago was a blip on the radar. Forward Logan McDonald says tomorrow's AFL preliminary final won't be easy.
5: Yeah, obviously they're the clear best side all year in the conference, you can clear on top of the ladder, so their contest, they got stuff started all across the ground, so we're under no illusions that they're just going to roll over here and give it to us, so we've got to be at our best if we're any chance.
0: Nathan Cleary has been handed extra time to overcome a foot injury after the NRL locked in Penrith's preliminary final for Sunday the 27th. Sydney young gun Senna Agius has landed a dream seat in the MotoGP. Toby Goff reports.
6: The 21-year-old has signed with KTM Tech 3 as the final piece to the MotoGP puzzle for 2027. The 4-time Moto2 race winner steps up, with Aussie veteran Jack Miller departing for World Superbikes. Agius becomes the 11th Australian rider in modern MotoGP history, with the weight on his shoulders flying the Aussie flag solo next year. Toby Goff reporting.
0: And Aussie tennis star Alex de Minaur says he's using this weekend's Davis Cup tie against Poland to reboot his season after an early exit at the US Open. Australian Independent Radio News.
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10: And good morning and welcome to Thursday the 17th of September. I have the weather for you. Today is going to be mostly sunny and cool. We've got 15 kilometre southeast breeze, and yes, it is breezy outside. The temperatures ranging from 8 to 23. Friday, early fog, followed by sun and a warm day, 8 to 27. Saturday and Sunday are both sunny and warm, and the temperature ranges from 10 to 34. And let's see what the current conditions are. It's a bit nippy in the breeze, but inside it's okay. And it's 18.8 degrees at the present in the Fassifern, and that is the weather for today and a few days ahead.
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0: good morning, and thank you for tuning in and listening to RIM FM 100.1. Our phone number here is 54631228, and you have joined me for 3 hours of serendipity music. Serendipity meaning the element of surprise. And we've got a nice selection of songs here, and if you have any requests, just ring that number, 54631228. Yeah, just in case you forgot, like I just forgot to introduce myself, I'm Elsa. So, welcome to Saturday. Great, bit mixed up, hey. It's the wind outside that's causing this, it's blowing my thoughts away. Welcome to Thursday, the 17th of September. Father's Day's long gone, so... Well, school holidays next week, I believe, so we can look forward to seeing the children about. I love to sit down and watch children playing happily. I used to spend my time when the boys were little sitting on the back steps, just watching them play. It's a nice thing to do when they're happy. Not fighting. No, we don't do that. Anyway, so I hope you have had a great week since I spoke to you last, and that everything has gone according to plan. Now I'm going to play the song that Tony left for me, and it's Sammy Davis with That Old Black Magic. And then after that, we'll have an ABBA song, I Believe in Angels.
1: Old black magic has me in its spell. That old black magic that you weave so well. Man, I got those fingers.

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1: Well, let me see. That went and done something it wasn't supposed to. Here we go, back to it.
0: That old black magic has me in a spell. That old black magic that you weave so well. Then I got those fingers.

0: 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Oh, black magic collar.
1: You're a dirty robber.
0: Oh, black magic collar. Hoo-ha, stay in the car. Oh, black magic collar. You four men go that way. The rest of you come with me.

0: Good morning, Elsa speaking.
1: Good morning, Elsa.
0: Good morning, Chuck. How are you? Not too down, but you've got to get up again.
2: I had a dream.
0: Yeah, that's what they say. Did you get my message last week?
2: Something to
0: see. But I thought you would have taken some.
2: To help me call.
0: Well, it was the last minute thought.

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Our phone number here is 54631228 and the time is 18 minutes past 9 o'clock. Now, do you feel like going to a country social afternoon, country music? Well, it's a good way to spend your Sunday afternoons. Well, in 10 days' time, you can get yourself to 21 John Street, Rosewood, and there is a Country Music Heritage Association hold their socials in the Uniting Church Hall. 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And for further information, contact Pete Smith on 0418780029. Now, the next social is on September the 27th, 10 days away. And the special artist is Terry Gordon. So that's at the Rosewood Church. The Rosewood Uniting Church Hall. And it's at 21 John Street, Rosewood. So get yourself along there on the 27th of September and enjoy country music afternoon. It would be lovely. Now, let me see. We shall come with A Bush Girl's Heart. And it's Anita Ree. And then I Just Came Home to Count the Memories. Now, if you go home to count the memories, you better prepare for a fair bit of time, because we all have lots of memories. Okay, so let's go with A Bush Girl's Heart.

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When your birthday and anniversary message is read out, it will be included in the weekly draw each Friday morning. So phone 5463 1228 to register your birthday and anniversary call.

Well, I've got Daniel O'Donnell waiting to sing Seven Spanish Angels to you. And then after that, James Blundell is lined up to sing Ring Around the Moon.

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And that was James Blundell with Ring Around the Moon. 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Good thing to have in Cowbar. We don't have to rush away when we've got those big items to wash. We can pop on down to the washworks. Okay, now I have a song for Chook. And Chooky, oh, I couldn't find the one you were looking for, but this is another Paul McLeod song, and it's Some Days Are Diamonds. Now, Chooky wants me to say hello to John and Mal and play this song for them. So this is Some Days There Are Diamonds.

All birthdays and anniversary calls will be done once a day at 7:30 during the breakfast shows. When your birthday and anniversary message is read out, it will be included in the weekly draw each Friday morning. So phone 5463 1228 to register your birthday and anniversary call.

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Phone number here is 54631228. The time, yes, is 9:43. Okay, now I'm saying hello to Pauline and all the ladies and perhaps gentlemen that are sitting in the beauty parlour up at the retirement village to get a haircut. So good morning, everybody, and I hope you come out well. You will naturally come out looking absolutely beautiful. And the song I am going to play is called Get a Haircut, and it's from Joy Throwgood. So Get a Haircut. And then after that one, I've got Daddy's Hands, Circle of Two.

Okay, and that was Circle of Two with Daddy's Hands. Now, the next song I have is Big House, Move That Mountain. Now, I'm playing this for a friend of mine who lives in Toowoomba. She tuned in last week and it was suggested that I find a song, and she lives on a mountain. So I thought, yep, she can have this Big House and Move That Mountain. And this is for you, Lana and Ken, so I hope you enjoy it.

So I hope you enjoyed that Big House Move That Mountain song. It was a lovely song, and that was for Ken and Lana in Toowoomba.

Okay, the next song I have for you is Frankie Lane with Rawhide, and this will bring us straight into the news.

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1: This is Air News Queensland. I'm Lee Harrison. A ninth person has been charged following the murder of a young man in Logan. Georgia Condec reports.
2: On July 26, police were called to a disturbance in Bar Scrub just after 2 o'clock in the morning. There they found a 21-year-old man unconscious with serious head injuries. He was taken to hospital but later died. An investigation was launched and on August 6, 4 men were charged with murder. Then on August 9, another 4 were charged. As extensive investigations continued, a 17-year-old boy is the latest to be charged with murder. He will appear in the Beenleigh Children's Court today. Georgia Condec, Brisbane.
1: A man's been injured during a serious assault on the Gold Coast overnight. Officers were called to Southport around 10:45, where they found the 26-year-old with knife injuries. He was taken to hospital with non-life-threatening injuries. Police are searching for the offender.